0: bet on the capture of Venezuelan President Nicolas Maduro. Gannon Ken Van Dyke reportedly made $400,000 in bets placed on prediction markets. His attorney, Mark Garagos, argued the allegations do not constitute commodities fraud. Van Dyke's trial is scheduled for this December. I'm Stephanie Officer, ABC News.
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5: Here's your KDLM weatherology forecast. Lows around 63. Tonight, under partly cloudy skies, northeast winds around 5 miles per hour. Partly cloudy tomorrow, high of 90. Chance of severe thunderstorms tomorrow night, lows around 66. Thunderstorms likely Wednesday and Thursday. Low 80s, Wednesday, low 70s by Thursday. I'm meteorologist Jennifer Wojcicki. Currently, it's 73 degrees.

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1: weather. Here's your KDLM weatherology forecast. Lows around 63. Tonight, under partly cloudy skies, northeast winds around 5 miles per hour. Partly cloudy tomorrow, high of 90. Chance of severe thunderstorms tomorrow night, lows around 66. Thunderstorms likely Wednesday and Thursday. Low 80s, Wednesday, low 70s by Thursday. I'm meteorologist Jennifer Wojcicki. Currently, it's 73 degrees.

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1: weather. Here's your KDLM weatherology forecast. Lows around 63. Tonight, under partly cloudy skies, northeast winds around 5 miles per hour. Partly cloudy tomorrow, high of 90. Chance of severe thunderstorms tomorrow night, lows around 66. Thunderstorms likely Wednesday and Thursday. Low 80s, Wednesday, low 70s by Thursday. I'm meteorologist Jennifer Wojcicki. Currently, it's 73 degrees.

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1: ABC News, I'm Stephanie Officer. The world's most famous arena, Madison Square Garden, now a fortress as President Trump attends tonight's NBA Finals. But outside the secure zone, the city also prepares its own celebration for their New York Knicks. ABC's Aaron Katursky in New York City.
2: Unprecedented airport-style security for the game. The Secret Service searching 19,000 fans. The boisterous watch party outside canceled and moved elsewhere. But nothing will stop the celebration.
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1: Rising prices are forcing many Americans to make difficult choices, including 79-year-old disabled veteran John Atwater in Durham, North Carolina.
5: I had to really tighten up on my going places and buying stuff. I mean, it's the gas prices are really, for me, they're just a real inconvenience.
1: This is ABC News. California prosecutors say one grocery store chain has been giving inaccurate calorie counts on some of its bread products.
6: Remember that Seinfeld episode when the non-fat frozen yogurt turned out not to be non-fat?
7: It's non-fat. How could this not have any fat? It's too good.
6: In Santa Barbara County, the district attorney says some Kroger-branded Carb Master breads were not as low calorie as advertised. Kroger accused of putting inaccurate calorie counts on some of its Carb Master white wheat and multi-seed bread and hot dog and hamburger buns. The DA alleging Kroger was violating California's false advertising laws. In one case, the DA says Kroger advertised its Carb Master hamburger buns as having 50 calories in them when they actually had 100 calories in them. Alex Stone, ABC News.
1: A federal judge today struck down a $100,000 fee the Trump administration imposed on new H-1B visas for skilled foreign workers. The judge says Congress would need to approve. I'm Stephanie Officer, ABC News.
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12: Here's your KDLM weatherology forecast. Slight chance for storms tonight. Otherwise, mainly cloudy skies expected. Lows dip down to about 63. East winds around 5 miles per hour. Sunshine mixed with clouds at times. Tomorrow, high temperatures reach up to 90. Severe thunderstorms likely. Tomorrow night, lows level off around 67. Mainly cloudy skies expected. I'm meteorologist Jennifer Vujicki. Right now, it's 73 degrees.
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1: weather. Here's your KDLM weatherology forecast. Slight chance for storms tonight. Otherwise, mainly cloudy skies expected. Lows it down to about 63. East winds around 5 miles per hour. Sunshine mixed with clouds at times. Tomorrow, high temperatures reach up to 90. Severe thunderstorms likely. Tomorrow night, lows level off around 67. Mainly cloudy skies expected. I'm meteorologist Jennifer Vujicic. Right now, it's 73 degrees.

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1: weather. Here's your KDLM weatherology forecast. Slight chance for storms tonight. Otherwise, mainly cloudy skies expected. Lows dip down to about 63. East winds around 5 miles per hour. Sunshine mixed with clouds at times. Tomorrow, high temperatures reach up to 90. Severe thunderstorms likely. Tomorrow night, lows level off around 67. Mainly cloudy skies expected. I'm meteorologist Jennifer Vujicic. Right now, it's 73 degrees.

0: 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Detroit Lakes
1: weather. Here's your KDLM weatherology forecast. Slight chance for storms tonight. Otherwise, mainly cloudy skies expected. Lows dip down to about 63. East winds around 5 miles per hour. Sunshine mixed with clouds at times. Tomorrow, high temperatures reach up to 90. Severe thunderstorms likely. Tomorrow night, lows level off around 67. Mainly cloudy skies expected. I'm meteorologist Jennifer Vujicic. Right now, it's 73 degrees.

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1: weather. Here's your KDLM weatherology forecast. Slight chance for storms tonight. Otherwise, mainly cloudy skies expected. Lows dip down to about 63. East winds around 5 miles per hour. Sunshine mixed with clouds at times. Tomorrow, high temperatures reach up to 90. Severe thunderstorms likely. Tomorrow night, lows level off around 67. Mainly cloudy skies expected. I'm meteorologist Jennifer Vucic-Ski. Right now, it's 73 degrees.

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1: ABC News, I'm Stephanie Officer. President Donald Trump tonight became the first sitting U.S. president to attend an NBA Finals game. Many are criticizing that decision for bringing with him strict security measures in and around Madison Square Garden and shutting out Knicks fans outside the arena for its traditional watch party. New York Senate Minority Leader Chuck Schumer among the Democrats slamming the president's choice.
2: Tonight ought to be all about the game, the players, and the fans. But Donald Trump wants to make tonight all about himself.
1: A sailor is dead, another in custody, after a shooting on the carrier USS John F. Kennedy over the weekend. Officials say around 5:15 Sunday morning, they responded to the shooting at Virginia's Newport News Shipbuilding Shipyard. A Navy spokesperson has identified the victim as boatswain's mate seaman Jesse Braswell. Another sailor was placed in pretrial confinement in connection with Braswell's death. Charges have not yet been filed. This is ABC News. South Philadelphia police continue their search for a pair of suspects involved in the murder of a rising Penn State senior over the weekend, with new surveillance video capturing those devastating final moments before the crime. ABC News Chief Justice Correspondent Pierre Thomas.
3: Video obtained by our ABC station WPVI appears to show the events of early Saturday morning. 22-year-old Billy Schmidt was walking home after watching the NBA Finals at a local bar. Schmidt is chasing two men who appear to have stolen his cell phone. All of a sudden, one of the men stops, turns around, and opens fire, striking Schmidt in the chest. The young man was transported to the hospital where he died.
1: A lawsuit is seeking to stop this Sunday's UFC fight on the White House South Lawn. The suit says the event violates prohibition on sporting events on federal parklands and claims the arena was constructed illegally. The White House has called the suit, quote, obstructionist and baseless. I'm Stephanie Officer, ABC News.
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11: Here's your KDLM weatherology forecast. Slight chance for storms tonight. Otherwise, mainly cloudy skies expected. Lows it down to about 63. East winds around 5 miles per hour. Sunshine mixed with clouds at times. Tomorrow, high temperatures reach up to 90. Severe thunderstorms likely. Tomorrow night, lows level off around 67. Mainly cloudy skies expected. I'm meteorologist Jennifer Wojcicki. Right now, it's 73 degrees.

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1: weather. Here's your KDLM weatherology forecast. Slight chance for storms tonight. Otherwise, mainly cloudy skies expected. Lows dip down to about 63. East winds around 5 miles per hour. Sunshine mixed with clouds at times. Tomorrow, high temperatures reach up to 90. Severe thunderstorms likely. Tomorrow night, lows level off around 67. Mainly cloudy skies expected. I'm meteorologist Jennifer Vujicic. Right now, it's 73 degrees.

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1: weather. Here's your KDLM weatherology forecast. Slight chance for storms tonight. Otherwise, mainly cloudy skies expected. Lows dip down to about 63. East winds around 5 miles per hour. Sunshine mixed with clouds at times. Tomorrow, high temperatures reach up to 90. Severe thunderstorms likely. Tomorrow night, lows level off around 67. Mainly cloudy skies expected. I'm meteorologist Jennifer Wojcicki. Right now, it's 73 degrees.

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1: Here's your KDLM weatherology forecast. Slight chance for storms tonight. Otherwise, mainly cloudy skies expected. Lows dip down to about 63. East winds around 5 miles per hour. Sunshine mixed with clouds at times. Tomorrow, high temperatures reach up to 90. Severe thunderstorms likely. Tomorrow night, lows level off around 67. Mainly cloudy skies expected. I'm meteorologist Jennifer Vujicic. Right now, it's 73 degrees.

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1: weather. Here's your KDLM weatherology forecast. Slight chance for storms tonight. Otherwise, mainly cloudy skies expected. Lows

down to about 63. East winds around 5 miles per hour. Sunshine mixed with clouds at times. Tomorrow, high temperatures reach up to 90. Severe thunderstorms likely. Tomorrow night, lows level off around 67. Mainly cloudy skies expected. I'm meteorologist Jennifer Vujicic. Right now, it's 73 degrees.

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CF Moto side-by-sides are built for thrill seekers. Hit the mud, sand, or snow, and leave the rest in the dust. J&K Marine.

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1: ABC News, I'm Stephanie Officer. He is now the first sitting U.S. president to attend an NBA Finals game Monday. President Trump at Madison Square Garden to watch Game 3 of the New York Knicks versus San Antonio Spurs, invited by the owner. Yet when his face was shown on the Jumbotron, New Yorkers had this frosty response. Police in South Philadelphia continue searching for a pair of suspects involved in the murder of a rising Penn State senior over the weekend. New surveillance video capturing 22-year-old Billy Schmidt's final moments chasing the suspects after they reportedly stole his cell phone during a night out watching the NBA Finals. One of the two unidentified suspects then pulling out a gun and firing at Schmidt, hitting him in the chest and killing him. His father, Bill Schmidt, telling ABC News,
2: "I want to find the two people and make them pay."
1: This is ABC News. A Louisiana man now recovering from injuries after trying to get away from cops Sunday by leaping into an alligator-infested swamp. It went about how you'd expect.
3: Louisiana state troopers pulled over a drunk driving suspect on an elevated highway just outside New Orleans. But before they could finish the sobriety test, the man jumped off the highway and into the alligator-infested swamp. Trooper Kyle Wagner says one of the gators attacked. But even with bite wounds, the man continued deeper into the marsh.
4: Even after getting attacked by an alligator, he continued to evade arrest.
3: Wagner says they did eventually catch the man, and after he was treated for alligator bites, arrested him on drunk driving charges. Chris Miller, ABC News, New Orleans.
1: This spring so far has been the second warmest on record in the U.S. A new report from the National Oceanic and Atmospheric Administration found Arizona, Colorado, New Mexico, and Texas all had their warmest spring since records began in 1895. All of the lower 48 states had higher than average temperatures. Stephanie Officer, ABC News.
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7: ABC News, I'm Stephanie Officer. During a telerally for Tuesday's primary elections in Kentucky Monday, President Trump proclaimed he thinks the war with Iran will be wrapped up in the coming days.
8: And I think we are winning that battle, but you're really going to win it over the next 2 weeks. When we declare total victory, it'll be a total victory. It'll happen very soon.
7: Texas farmers remain concerned as additional cases of the New World screwworm are found in the state, threatening to impact the nation's cattle industry. ABC's Melissa Adon.
9: Agricultural communities across the country are concerned for potential economic losses due to infected livestock.
10: Because this is spread by a fly, the organism that spreads this disease can rapidly go through an entire herd of cattle and make all of them sick. So that's very concerning to the people in the agriculture world.
9: The USDA is warning pet and livestock owners to check their animals for any draining or enlarged wounds or lesions.
7: This is ABC News. Jury selection Monday for the man federal prosecutors say started the deadly Palisades fire in California last year. Jonathan Rendernecht has pleaded not guilty to 3 counts related to arson and faces up to 45 years in prison if convicted. ABC News legal analyst Brian Buckmeyer.
11: Things will be extremely difficult because the people who face the greatest amount of impact from this damage are the ones most likely to be seated in the jury. And while that doesn't disqualify them outright, they will be asked by the judge, can you put aside any of your feelings, your thoughts, your preconceived notions about the case and put those aside to only listen to the evidence in this case and make a judgment based on that. Based on the nature of the case, I think it will be difficult but not impossible to get a jury.
7: The International Criminal Court's chief prosecutor suspended from his duties Monday. The Netherlands-based ICC has referred Karim Khan for disciplinary proceedings over allegations of sexual misconduct with a female aide. Khan has denied any wrongdoing. I'm Stephanie Officer, ABC News.
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0: Mitch, we're going to come back and take final calls with you in a moment. 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
7: ABC News, I'm Stephanie Officer. He is now the first sitting U.S. president to attend an NBA Finals game Monday. President Trump at Madison Square Garden to watch Game 3 of the New York Knicks versus San Antonio Spurs, invited by the owner. Yet when his face was shown on the Jumbotron, New Yorkers had this frosty response. Police in South Philadelphia continue searching for a pair of suspects involved in the murder of a rising Penn State senior over the weekend. New surveillance video capturing 22-year-old Billy Schmidt's final moments chasing the suspects after they reportedly stole his cell phone during a night out watching the NBA Finals. One of the two unidentified suspects then pulling out a gun and firing at Schmidt, hitting him in the chest and killing him. His father, Bill Schmidt, telling ABC News,
8: "I want to find the two people and make them pay."
7: This is ABC News. A Louisiana man now recovering from injuries after trying to get away from cops Sunday by leaping into an alligator-infested swamp. It went about how you'd expect.
9: Louisiana state troopers pulled over a drunk driving suspect on an elevated highway just outside New Orleans. But before they could finish the sobriety test, the man jumped off the highway and into the alligator-infested swamp. Trooper Kyle Wagner says one of the gators attacked. But even with bite wounds, the man continued deeper into the marsh.
10: Even after getting attacked by an alligator, he continued to evade arrest.
9: Wagner says they did eventually catch the man, and after he was treated for alligator bites, arrested him on drunk driving charges. Chris Miller, ABC News, New Orleans.
7: This spring so far has been the second warmest on record in the U.S. A new report from the National Oceanic and Atmospheric Administration found Arizona, Colorado, New Mexico, and Texas all had their warmest spring since records began in 1895. All of the lower 48 states had higher than average temperatures. Stephanie Officer, ABC News.
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7: ABC News, I'm Stephanie Officer. During a telerally for Tuesday's primary elections in Kentucky Monday, President Trump proclaimed he thinks the war with Iran will be wrapped up in the coming days.
8: And I think we are winning that battle, but you're really going to win it over the next 2 weeks. When we declare total victory, it'll be a total victory. It'll happen very soon.
7: Texas farmers remain concerned as additional cases of the New World screwworm are found in the state, threatening to impact the nation's cattle industry. ABC's Melissa Adon.
9: Agricultural communities across the country are concerned for potential economic losses due to infected livestock.
10: Because this is spread by a fly, the organism that spreads this disease can rapidly go through an entire herd of cattle and make all of them sick. So that's very concerning to the people in the agriculture world.
9: The USDA is warning pet and livestock owners to check their animals for any draining or enlarged wounds or lesions.
7: This is ABC News. Jury selection Monday for the man federal prosecutors say started the deadly Palisades fire in California last year. Jonathan Rendernecht has pleaded not guilty to 3 counts related to arson and faces up to 45 years in prison if convicted. ABC News legal analyst Brian Buckmeyer.
11: It is extremely difficult because the people who face the greatest amount of impact from this damage are the ones most likely to be seated in the jury. And while that doesn't disqualify them outright, they will be asked by the judge, can you put aside any of your feelings, your thoughts, your preconceived notions about the case and put those aside to only listen to the evidence in this case and make a judgment based on that. Based on the nature of the case, I think it will be difficult but not impossible to get a jury.
7: The International Criminal Court's chief prosecutor suspended from his duties Monday. The Netherlands-based ICC has referred Karim Khan for disciplinary proceedings over allegations of sexual misconduct with a female aide. Khan has denied any wrongdoing. I'm Stephanie Officer, ABC News.
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10: ABC News, I'm Stephanie Officer. He is now the first sitting U.S. president to attend an NBA Finals game Monday. President Trump at Madison Square Garden to watch Game 3 of the New York Knicks versus San Antonio Spurs, invited by the owner. Yet when his face was shown on the Jumbotron, New Yorkers had this frosty response. Police in South Philadelphia continue searching for a pair of suspects involved in the murder of a rising Penn State senior over the weekend. New surveillance video capturing 22-year-old Billy Schmidt's final moments chasing the suspects after they reportedly stole his cell phone during a night out watching the NBA Finals. One of the two unidentified suspects then pulling out a gun and firing at Schmidt, hitting him in the chest and killing him. His father, Bill Schmidt, telling ABC News,
11: I want to find the two people and make them pay.
10: This is ABC News. A Louisiana man now recovering from injuries after trying to get away from cops Sunday by leaping into an alligator-infested swamp. It went about how you'd expect.
12: Louisiana state troopers pulled over a drunk driving suspect on an elevated highway just outside New Orleans. But before they could finish the sobriety test, the man jumped off the highway and into the alligator-infested swamp. Trooper Kyle Wagner says one of the gators attacked. But even with bite wounds, the man continued deeper into the marsh.
13: Even after getting attacked by an alligator, he continued to evade arrest.
12: Wagner says they did eventually catch the man, and after he was treated for alligator bites, arrested him on drunk driving charges. Chris Miller, ABC News, New Orleans.
10: This spring so far has been the second warmest on record in the U.S. A new report from the National Oceanic and Atmospheric Administration found Arizona, Colorado, New Mexico, and Texas all had their warmest spring since records began in 1895. All of the lower 48 states had higher than average temperatures. Stephanie Officer, ABC News.
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0: Thanks for being with us. A man from Cincinnati who's in recovery from alcohol use disorder suddenly has the high school diploma he thought he never earned. 58-year-old Sean Hughes is a resident of Prospect House, a long-term men's spiritual recovery center. For decades, he believed he had not graduated from Woodward High School after missing 3 days of summer school in 1987. He told WCPO television that since he was absent from school those 3 days they gave him, he assumed he didn't graduate. So Hughes enrolled in Cincinnati Public Schools' Aspire program, which offers free day and evening classes for people looking to earn their GED. 3 weeks in, the staff called him into the office and said, Sean, you already have your diploma. It had been sitting in the basement of the school. Hughes walked across the stage 2 weeks ago as part of the Aspire program's graduation ceremony 40 years later. That'll do it for this hour. For Nicole Murray and Mike Gavin, I'm Gordon Deal. Thanks for listening to This Morning, America's First News.
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5: ABC News, I'm Sherry Preston. A U.S. Army helicopter crashing near the Strait of Hormuz. The two crew members on board not injured, according to President Trump. 44% of Americans tell the Federal Reserve Bank of New York in a new survey that their financial situation is worse than it was a year ago. 13% say it's much worse.
6: The war in Iran, one major factor behind rising costs. President Trump insists the U.S. is nearing a peace deal with Iran.
7: I don't think there are any sticking points. I think we're very We're very close to having a very, very good, strong, powerful deal.
6: Telling ABC's Jonathan Carl, we're trying to finish it up. The one with the power wins. We have all the power.
5: ABC's Karen Hua. California state officials say there is nothing weird about the vote counting that takes longer than most elections. It's because so many people use mail-in balloting and the signatures are cross-referenced. The latest count shows Democrat Nithya Raman overtaking Spencer Pratt. This is ABC News. Grocery giant Kroger is going to pay over $1 million to settle a lawsuit accusing it of miscounting calories. ABC's Alex Stone.
8: In one example, the DA says Kroger advertised its Carbmaster hamburger buns as having 50 calories when really the buns had 100 calories in them. The DA alleges the calories were undercounted on both the FDA nutrition label and on the advertising on the front of the packaging. And when consumers complained, then the FDA nutrition label was updated, but the DA says the advertising on the bag was not. And for one product, online advertising showing an inaccurate low-calorie count allegedly continued for 2 years.
5: Convicted cryptocurrency fraudster Sam Bankman-Fried is hoping to get out of prison with the help of President Trump. He's asking for a pardon after being sentenced to 25 years. High gas prices are driving sales of hybrids. Bloomberg says the used versions of some hybrids are so popular that they're now going for more than their original sticker price. I'm Sherry Preston, ABC News.
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0: pleasure with us. Welcome into Tuesday. It's time now for the Mic Drop with this morning's Mike Gavin.
1: Good morning. Well, we have a couple of NBA Finals notes to talk about today. Let's start with the Spurs, who, as we know, were reeling heading into last night's Game 3 against the Knicks in New York, with the atmosphere promising to be over the top. So you can't fault San Antonio's biggest star for wanting to find some zen. Folks walking through Gramercy Park in Manhattan over the weekend couldn't help but spot the 7'4" Frenchman drawing sketches of statues. Video showed Victor Wembanyama, the 22-year-old Spurs center, sitting on a Big Apple bench and intently sketching into a book. The park is one of only two private parks in the Big Apple, so Wemby wasn't being mobbed. Helpful when you're trying to block out the many distractions that New York City can bring. The statue, by the way, is of Edwin Booth, the Shakespearean actor whose brother was John Wilkes Booth, the man who assassinated Abraham Lincoln. And after the Spurs won Game 3 last night at MSG, when Wembanyama was asked to rate his drawing, he called it not bad, pretty good.
0: That's what he was asked?
1: Yes. Yes.
0: He was asked to rate his own drawing.
1: That was the most pressing question, apparently, after they defeated the Knicks last night.
0: Interesting. Mm-hmm. Okay.
1: Yep. Not one you would have asked?
0: No.
1: What you're saying?
0: Probably not one I would have asked.
1: Okay.
0: Yeah.
1: Like, why were you drawing?
0: Why that one?
1: Some more insight into why he was there. I mean, I didn't get the full context. This is the one quote that got pulled. So he might have been asked about that.
0: You have the day off on Tuesday.
1: Mm-hmm.
0: Are you going to go drawing again?
1: Yeah. I mean, well, not now, probably. Or if he does, probably somewhere else. Because
0: he has to.
1: Now, tipped off to him.
0: No, they won.
1: Oh, that's true.
0: He has to.
1: You are superstitious.
0: He has to. And the Spurs probably invite President Trump back.
1: I was thinking that.
0: Please come back.
1: Yeah.
0: For Game 4.
1: Have to keep things exactly as they were.
0: That's what I'd be doing.
1: Mm-hmm. And we know that ticket prices for the NBA Finals have been a big topic of conversation, but we're here to tell you that if you ever wanted to go, this could be your best chance. Tickets for Game 3 were selling for as much as $75,000 a piece, with one pair in Celebrity Row reportedly being auctioned for $1 million. And with the chance to potentially see the Knicks win the title in New York, the prices for Game 4 were trending in a similar direction. However, sports business reporter Darren Revelle reported that with 8 minutes to go in the game last night, the lowest get-in price for Game 4 was $12,000, but it dropped to $8,000 by the time the Knicks lost, and an even bigger drop for tickets in the lower level, with prices falling from $19,000 to only $11,000, a relative bargain.
0: Yeah, because now they can't win it.
1: Right, now you can't watch them win it on the home court. I know somebody who actually wound up at that game last night. Like, they had made themselves a promise. I heard the story third hand that they made themselves a promise that if the Knicks ever made it back to the finals again, didn't matter how much it cost, they were going to spend the money to get in. And they heard they got actually pretty decent seats. I don't know if their kids are going to college now, but they actually got in and got decent seats.
0: That became a real thing, right? People deciding, should I sell my Game 3 tickets?
1: Yeah, yeah.
0: And pay for my kids' education?
1: Right.
0: Or not spend that money.
1: Yes.
0: Oh, my goodness.
1: I heard that I think they said on a broadcast last night that the average ticket price in 1973, the last time the Knicks won, was
0: $10. $10. I heard that, too. Insane. Just insane. Thank you, Mike. 13 minutes now in front of the hour. On This Morning, America's First News.
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3: Welcome into a Tuesday, June 9th. It's a KDLM Tuesday. Good morning, I'm Joel Kutke. Well, the Twins and the Tigers today on KDLM. First pitch at 5:40. The 9-2 Lynx go for win 8 in a row when they host the 7-2 Dallas Wings. Tips tonight at Target Center in Minneapolis, 7 o'clock. Good luck to the Laker boys and girls golf teams as they head to state. Best of luck to our local area golfers. Campbell's has teamed up with Buffalo Wild Wings for a new soup called Campbell's Chunky Buffalo Wild Wings Parmesan Garlic Chicken Noodle Soup. Longest title ever, but yes, please. And Lysol has declared July 5th Address the Mess Day to tackle the cleanup of post-250th Independence Day celebration. Welcome into a Tuesday morning. My name is Joel Kutke, broadcasting from our KDLM studios on Randolph Road, Detroit Lakes, Minnesota. Good old U.S. of A. How's everybody doing on this Tuesday? Not a bad way to start the day. A little muggy out there today. What's the dew point? 68. Humidity's at 95%. Going to be a hot one today. Sunny and warm as this afternoon rolls along. We might hit that 90 mark today. So, again, if you're going to do your walking, I would say get it in this morning, because I think this afternoon it might be a tad on the toasty side. We did some rain and rolled through the area as well, and we do have another shot at some showers tonight, maybe another quarter to a half inch if possible. We'll update your forecast here in just a bit. All right, grab that coffee, a little juice, a little OJ, whatever you need to get your day off to a good start. It is the morning slurp. You ready? All right, here we go. Cup's about three quarters empty because it's Tuesday. I'm not prepared. I don't have enough coffee in my cup, but we'll do another one anyway, shall we? All right, now we can officially kick off our day together. 69, again, maybe 90 for that afternoon high. Going to be a little hot, going to be a little sticky out there today, so take precautions if you're like me and sweat just from moving from one room to the other and walking out in the garage or letting the cat or the dog in. We'll take a quick break. When we come back, it's Ryan Cunningham with your Tuesday morning news update next.
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4: 39 days of a sport you stopped caring about when you turned 12. 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
8: From the newsroom, I'm Ryan Cunningham. One person was hurt in a two-vehicle collision on Highway 34 Saturday morning. State troopers say around 10-11 a.m., a box truck and a sedan were headed west on Highway 34 near Event 34 in Detroit Lakes when they collided. The driver of the sedan, 87-year-old David Shirk of Rochard, Minnesota, suffered non-life-threatening injuries and was taken to Essentia Health St. Mary's for treatment. The occupants of the box truck from Fargo were not hurt. State Patrol was assisted by the Becker County Sheriff's Office and the Detroit Lakes Police Department. Essentia Health St. Mary's Detroit Lakes will host a ribbon-cutting ceremony Tuesday, June 9th, to celebrate the addition of the new robotic-assisted surgical technology designed to enhance knee replacement procedures. The hospital has added the ROSA Knee System, a robotic surgical assistant that uses data collected before and during surgery to help surgeons tailor procedures to each patient's unique anatomy. The addition of the ROSA system was made possible through support from the Essentia Health St. Mary's Detroit Lakes Foundation. The ribbon cutting will take place from 4:30 to 6 Tuesday in the clinic lobby at Essentia Health St. Mary's Detroit Lakes. Attendees will have an opportunity to view the technology up close and hospital leaders, and orthopedic surgeon Dr. Om Prakash Sharma will be available to discuss the new system. Light refreshments will also be served. The Great American Think-Off returns to New York Mills June 12th and 13th, inviting the public to consider the question, has the pursuit of happiness made Americans unhappy? The nationally recognized philosophy contest, now in its 33rd year, features finalists from across the country and around the world who will debate the topic before a live audience. Audience members ultimately vote to determine the winner and earn the title of America's greatest thinker. This year's finalists include Frazee resident Thaddeus McCarment, a longtime agricultural educator and consultant, along with participants from Nigeria, Illinois, and Colorado. The debate will be held Saturday, June 13th at the New York Mills School Auditorium. Organizers say the event promotes thoughtful discussion and respectful civic dialogue while exploring one of the nation's founding ideals, the pursuit of happiness. The Think-Off weekend also includes a free kickoff event Friday evening. Founded in 1993, the Great American Think-Off has received national attention from media outlets including C-SPAN, The New York Times, and The Today Show. Tickets and additional information available through the New York Mills Regional Cultural Center website. We'll have more from the newsroom next.
0: 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These huge open house savings start this Wednesday and disappear after Saturday. 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
8: One person is dead following a house fire in rural Grant County early Sunday morning. The Grant County Sheriff's Office says the fire was reported just after 1 a.m. in Land Township, southeast of Elbow Lake. A Traverse County deputy first spotted the blaze and alerted responders. When firefighters arrived, a home and several nearby structures were fully engulfed. One person found dead inside the residence. The victim's identity has not been released. The cause of the fire remains under investigation. The Alison Krauss and Union Station concert, scheduled for June 16th at the Blue Stem Amphitheater in Moorhead, is moving to Shields Arena in Fargo. Promoter Jade Presents shut down last week, putting many performances at the Blue Stem Amphitheater on hold. Bell Bank worked with Shields Arena and other production partners to make sure the show still went on. Tickets for Alison Krauss will be transferred to Ticketmaster, and those who have already purchased seats will get new tickets in the mail. Minnesota drivers are getting a preview of a redesigned 511 travel information system. The Minnesota Department of Transportation is testing a new version of the 511 website and mobile app to make traffic cameras, crash reports, road closures, construction projects, and weather alerts easier to find and navigate. MnDOT is encouraging users to try the pilot version and provide feedback through an online survey. The agency says the updated system is designed to improve the user experience, could be fully launched next year. Minnesota's 511 service provides real-time travel and road condition information statewide. And Minnesota wildlife is becoming more active as summer gets underway, and the DNR says it's up to residents to reduce conflicts. Wildlife damage specialist Brandon Kaiser says taking preventive steps such as securing garbage and limiting attractants like bird feeders can help protect both people and property. He adds that hunting, trapping, and physical barriers are key tools to manage animal populations and prevent issues before they start. If conflicts do happen, Kaiser recommends non-lethal hazing, using sound, movement, and other tactics to scare animals away. More tips on living safely with wildlife are available on the DNR's website. That's a look at news. From the newsroom, I'm Ryan Cunningham.
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3: Lakes Weather. All right, here's that hot forecast for today. Mostly sunny and warm, 90 for the afternoon high. Those southeast winds today at 10 to 15, picking up at 15 to 20 this afternoon. Then tonight, the change, 80% chance of showers and thunderstorms, maybe some severe. Overnight low 66, breezy southeast winds at 15 to 25. Maybe a quarter to a half inch of rain possible tonight. Wednesday, much the same, 70% chance of showers and thunderstorms tomorrow. Again, some could be severe. Later in the afternoon tomorrow, about 81, south winds at 10 to 15. Wednesday night, clear skies and 56. Thursday, 60% chance of showers. Again, maybe a thunderstorm in the afternoon, partly sunny and only 72. And Thursday night, maybe some showers continue, cloudy at 53. 80 was the high yesterday, and we dipped to 67 for the overnight low. Right now, those winds out of the southeast at about 5. Our pressure is steady. Humidity at 95, dew point at 68. And we are at 69 in Detroit Lakes. Well, we got State High School golf going underway today. Good luck to the Laker golf teams as they'll be in action. The Twins back in action against the Tigers. The Lynx go for win 8 in a row. Cale Daniels in for David Kinderman next with a look at KDLM Sports.
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9: A look at sports. I'm Cale Daniels in for David Kinderman. The 2026 Minnesota High School Boys and Girls Golf State Tournaments get underway today at various courses throughout the state. The Class 3A Boys and Girls Field will tee off today at Bunker Hills in Coon Rapids, while the 2A competition will take place at Ridges at Sand Creek in Jordan. The Class 1A Field will play at Pebble Creek in Becker. All the tournaments are two-day events. Good luck to all the Laker athletes. The Minnesota Twins were off last night and are back in action tonight. They aim to avoid a third straight loss when they visit the Detroit Tigers at Comerica Park tonight. The Twins just lost 3 of 4 against the Kansas City Royals at home over the weekend. Minnesota is in third place at the AL Central at 30-37. The 27-39 Tigers were also off last night. First pitch is at 5:40 p.m. In other team news, Minnesota traded for Arizona Diamondbacks reliever Taylor Rashi yesterday. The Minnesota Lynx go for their 8th win in a row when they host the Dallas Wings at Target Center tonight. The Lynx are coming off an 88-68 home win over the Seattle Storm on Saturday. Minnesota is off to a 9-2 start to the season, which tops the WNBA standings. Dallas enters tonight's game with a 7-3 record, tied for 3rd place in the league. Tonight's game tips off at 7 p.m. in downtown Minneapolis. The San Antonio Spurs are officially on the board in the NBA Finals. The Spurs edged off the Knicks 115-111 in Game 3 from Madison Square Garden in New York last night. Victor Wembanyama tied for a game-high 32 points to guide San Antonio away from a possible 3-0 deficit in the best-of-seven series. Jalen Brunson matched him for 32 for New York, who will try to recover from its 13-game postseason streak coming to an end when Game 4 tips off from Madison Square Garden tomorrow. The University of Minnesota's men's and women's basketball teams will each host St. Thomas in 2026. The Golden Gophers men will entertain the Tommies on Friday, November 6th at Williams Arena, while the Gopher women will welcome St. Thomas to the Barn on Tuesday, December 1st. This will be the first time since 1934 that the Gopher men will take on St. Thomas, which transitioned to Division I in 2021. The Minnesota and St. Thomas women have never played against each other. Full team schedules for Minnesota and St. Thomas in both men's and women's basketball will be released at later dates. The Minnesota Wild's chances to acquire a superstar center may be getting stronger. The Detroit Free Press newspaper reported yesterday that Red Wings center Dylan Larkin submitted a 3-team trade list that included the Wild on his team. Larkin has a full no-trade clause and would reportedly only waive it to go to Minnesota, Florida, or Las Vegas. The 29-year-old had 34 goals and 33 assists on 73 games for the Red Wings last year. And the Minnesota Vikings hold their first mandatory practices for the offseason from the TCO Performance Center this week. The Vikings begin a 3-day minicamp starting today.
10: Minnesota spent the last 2 weeks at voluntary off-season team activities. One of the areas that the team is working on is finding leadership and production to replace linebacker Jonathan Grenard, who was traded to Philadelphia earlier this offseason. Dallas Turner is entering his third year in the league and says he is working on to taking over some of those duties. He says he owes a lot to Grenard. In addition, Kyler Murray and J.J. McCarthy will continue their battle for the starting job this week. That's a look at sports. In for David Kinderman, I'm Cale Daniels.
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0: 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Get Dad what he really wants. 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
1: Come on, Dad. 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
0: Happy Father's Day from Classic Hits KDLM.

station you got on for classic hits. Steely Dan, reeling in the years. 6:31, we're 29 minutes away from 7 o'clock. Still a cloud cover, 69, going to clear up as the day goes along. Going to be a little warm today, about 90 for that high. And again, that humidity, 95, and the dew point at about 68. So we'll keep you updated as you're out and about having fun here today. So how many bourbon fans we got listening this morning?

0: semi-trailer and made off with a whole ton of bourbon.
1: Hey. $500,000 worth of bourbon. 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Any of your buddies recently showing off some new bottles of bourbon? Shh. We don't talk about bourbon theft club.
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1: Mostly sunny today and hot, 90. Southeast winds at 10 to 15, picking up at 15 to 20 this afternoon. Then tonight, 80% chance of showers and thunderstorms. A 3 out of 5 chance of some of them being severe tonight. Overnight low 66. Winds tonight southeast at 15 to 20. Gusts as high as 30. Maybe a quarter to a half inch of rain possible tonight. Those showers continue through tomorrow with a 70% chance of rain. Again, some could be severe. Mostly sunny by the afternoon and 81. Wednesday night, an overnight low of 56. And on Thursday, another 60% chance of showers, maybe a thunderstorm, and a high of 72. 68 is where we kicked off this morning. We've gone up one. It's 70 here in Detroit Lakes. On the way, America, Fleetwood Mac, look at Ag News, also our KDLM community calendar. Right now, Prince, I Would Die For You, on the station you can count on for classic hits, KDLM.

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6: I'm Mark Dorenkamp with Agribusiness News on Brownfield. As additional cases of New World screwworm are being confirmed, the state of Texas and the U.S. Department of Agriculture are stepping up efforts to stop its spread. Dr. Bud Dingus, Texas state veterinarian, says animal surveillance remains critical.
7: This is a highly treatable condition that, if caught early, can be treated and spread prevented.
6: The National Corn Growers Association is emphasizing the importance of the U.S.-Mexico-Canada Agreement. NCGA's Nancy Martinez calls this a critical time for the future of the agreement.
8: We have data to show how beneficial USMCA has been for the U.S. corn industry.
6: And corn and soybean planting has nearly wrapped up across the U.S. The USDA says 97% of the U.S. corn crop has been planted as of Sunday, with 67% of the crop rated in good to excellent condition. Soybeans are 92% planted and 65% good to excellent. Mark Dorenkamp, Brownfield.
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5: .649, 11 minutes away from 7 o'clock on a KDLM Tuesday. 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Stamp is still good as always. Here's what we have for you today on the community calendar. Of course, it's Tuesday, another Tuesday in the park tonight, 6 o'clock at the Detroit Lake City Band Shell. Tribute Kings, yeah, Neil Diamond and Bob Seger tributes tonight. Now, in the event of bad weather tonight, of course, they will postpone it, and they'll make the announcement on their Facebook page, and we'll announce it here on KDLM. But hopefully the weather will hold off, and they can get in at Tuesday in the park tonight, 6 o'clock, with Tribute Kings. Speaking of music, coming up on Thursday, it's Trucks and Tunes from 5 until 8 o'clock. 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Again, that's coming up on Thursday. 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Coming up tomorrow, Becker County Master Gardeners do their plant and pest clinics Wednesdays from 9 a.m. until noon. 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If you'd like more information, call 218-329-6199. 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Starts at 8 o'clock and ends when they sell out. And Monarch Gardening Workshop and Community Planting Day at Wanigan Regional Park in Frazee comes up on Saturday, June 20th. Things start at 10 a.m. We'll wrap things up this morning with a check on your history lesson. Today is Tuesday, June 9th, the 160th day of the year. 2:05 left until 2027. Today is Donald Duck Day. It's National Strawberry Rhubarb Pie Day. And it's also Denture Day. 1869, on this date, root beer was sold for the very first time. Then a year later, in 1870, author Charles Dickens died at the age of 58. On this date in 1915, if I just said the word Les Paul, would you know what I was talking about? He was born in Wisconsin, invented the electric guitar, and in 2005 was inducted into the Inventor Hall of Fame. Here's why it's Donald Duck Day. In 1934, Donald Duck made his debut in a Walt Disney cartoon called The Wise Little Hen. 1973, Secretariat became horse racing's first Triple Crown winner in 25 years by winning the Belmont Stakes. 4 years later, in 77, George and Patty Harrison officially divorced. 1980, Richard Pryor suffered near-fatal burns at his home when a mixture of freebase cocaine exploded. 4 years later, in 84, Cyndi Lauper went to number one with Time After Time. 1990, MC Hammer's debut album started a record-breaking 21-week stay atop the U.S. charts, making it the longest uninterrupted stay at the top since Elvis charts started. 1997, the last episode of Married with Children came to an end on Fox. 2017, Gene Simmons of KISS files a trademark application for the horns up gesture, which he claimed he invented in 74. Not. Adam West passed away in 2017. And in 2019, former Boston Red Sox slugger David Ortiz was shot in an ambush at a bar in the Dominican Republic. And that's a look at your KDLM community calendar, along with your history lesson on a Tuesday. Quick break, some state news, and we'll check in with the WeatherEye crew and find out just how warm it'll get later on this afternoon.
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12: Minnesota News Network, I'm Tasha Radel. A Republican-led U.S. House committee is accusing Minnesota leaders of failing to act on warnings about fraud in a federally funded social service programs. The 205-page report alleges Governor Tim Walz and Attorney General Keith Ellison were aware of concerns dating back to 2019. Minnesota's unemployment rate has slowly been increasing, but Steve Yakish from Executive Search Consulting says don't give up hope. He says he's seeing a trend where large companies are filling their top positions, and that can help everyone else.
13: Companies are now really starting to think forward. How do I get out in front of our competition? We have strategic initiatives, and they're adding executives. And then that trickles down, because once those executives are in place, now they start hiring below them.
12: The Minnesota Pollution Control Agency has issued an air quality alert for the Twin Cities and central Minnesota from noon until 9 today. This is MNN.
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5: Couple minutes away from 7 on a Tuesday into the program with Michael Carroll. Michael, how are we doing today?
18: I'm doing just great.
5: Well, are we going to hit 90 today?
18: Yeah, I think we do stand a decent chance. At least the feels like temperature is getting into the lower 90s out there later on today, as we're going to be very sultry as far as those dew point values. Sunny to partly cloudy skies expected for today, with those winds out of the south and southeast kicking up to 10 to 20 miles per hour. Storms will fire off back across the central Dakotas early on this evening, approaching our neck of the woods anywhere from about midnight through 4 a.m. Still could produce some gusty winds as they roll on through late tonight into very early Wednesday morning. For tonight, low temperatures dropping back into the mid-60s. Another round of some storms looking to fire off again Wednesday afternoon. Some of those could again be on the strong to severe side at times. Large hail, gusty winds, and even a non-zero tornado risk out there later on tomorrow, with high temperatures in the lower range of the 80s. We finally lose those sultry dew points on Thursday, a much more comfortable feel of things. Some scattered showers, some non-severe thunder showers into Thursday afternoon, with Thursday's highs trending a good deal cooler there back in the lower range of the 70s. Friday, slight chance for a hit or miss shower into the afternoon with a high right around 70 degrees, and then looking to stay confined to the upper 60s for highs by your upcoming weekend. From the Weatherology Weather Center, I'm meteorologist Michael Carroll.
5: All right, thanks, Michael. Southeast winds at 6, pressure steady at 70 in Detroit Lakes.
19: This is MNN Sports. I'm Mike Graham. The Vikings start a 3-day mandatory minicamp today at team headquarters in Eagan. While a lot of the attention the past 2 weeks during voluntary organized team activities was given to the quarterback competition, the team's also pushing to fill the shoes of departed linebacker Jonathan Grenard. Third-year player Dallas Turner's looking to fill some or most of that void, and he says he learned a lot from Grenard.
20: Honestly, I feel like without John Grenard, I probably wouldn't have the mindset I would have, you know, going into year three that I have now. You know, I feel like him, guys like him, Pat Jones, you know, played a very big pivotal role. And I feel like in my development, you know, on and off the field, when it comes to being a professional athlete instead of just being a Minnesota Viking, you know, I feel like the stuff that they kind of taught me, the relationships that we built, kind of just instilled me to the young man I am now.
19: The mini camp will run through Thursday. The Lynx are home tonight. They entertain Paige Beckers and the Dallas Wings at the Target Center. The Twins were off last night. They'll open a 3-game series tonight in Detroit. This is MNN Sports.
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5: 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A little bit of sunshine in 70. Good morning, 7 o'clock.
0: ABC News, I'm Sherry Preston. Down in waters off Oman, near the Strait of Hormuz, an American Apache helicopter. ABC President Trump speaking last night.
1: The pilots are fine, yeah.
0: And what,
1: nobody
0: that,
1: injured.
0: What brought it down?
1: We are going to issue a report tomorrow, but the pilots are fine, yeah.
0: Sources tell ABC News a U.S. Navy drone was used to rescue the pilots. No word on why the chopper went down. More cases of the New World screwworm now confirmed. They've been found in cows and a goat in Texas and a dog in New Mexico. Agriculture Secretary Brooke Rollins.
2: The food supply system remains intact and couldn't be safer or better than any other food supply system in the world.
0: Voters in Maine hit the polls today, and the country is watching the Democratic Senate primary. Frontrunner Graham Plattner under fire amid recent accusations of abusing an ex. Projections in the L.A. mayor's race now say it'll be Karen Bass against Nithya Raman in the runoff. This is ABC News. Backlash in college football after a judge cleared a star quarterback to play this coming season, even though he admitted to gambling on games. Texas Tech quarterback Brendan Sorsby admitted to betting at least $90,000 on sports over 4 years, including dozens of bets on Indiana games when he was playing for Indiana University.
3: Georgia's athletic director has requested coaches at the school to stop scheduling games with Texas Tech, and Kansas State's athletic director saying, every other sport, no matter the level, deems an athlete ineligible or they are punished severely for betting on their team. Sorsby responding, saying, this opportunity comes with a responsibility to remain focused on my personal growth and to be able to use my situation to help others going forward.
0: ABC Sophie Flay, Pope Leo celebrating Mass today at Barcelona's famous Sagrada Familia Basilica. He is coming from Montserrat, where he visited a medieval monastery on a mountaintop where its Black Madonna is widely revered. Sherry Preston, ABC News.
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5: 7:04 here on a Tuesday. Sunshine is out. Those clouds are burning off, and it's going to be a toasty one, as Michael Carroll told us last hour. 90 possible. It's going to feel like it today again. That pressure is on the rise. Humidity right now, 95%. Dew points at 68. So it's going to be sticky as the afternoon gets along. And again, we could see some showers and severe weather later on tonight. Again, Tuesday in the park tonight. They'll call that and make a determination on that. You can check out the Facebook page. And, of course, we'll make the announcements here on the Layton Family Stations. Three clips to win it coming up later on this hour. It's Tuesday. You know what that means. Up for grabs, the Blue Plate Special Certificate from Bleachers. We're doing 60s television shows. Audio clues come your way at about 7:40. And it's that time of the year. 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I look at local news this hour, brought to you by DLX Detail, where they don't cut corners, they clean them.
4: From the newsroom, I'm Ryan Cunningham. One person was hurt in a two-vehicle collision on Highway 34 Saturday morning. State troopers say around 10-11 a.m., a box truck and a sedan were headed west on Highway 34 near Event 34 in Detroit Lakes when they collided. The driver of the sedan, 87-year-old David Shirk of Rochard, Minnesota, suffered non-life-threatening injuries and was taken to Essentia Health St. Mary's for treatment. The occupants of the box truck from Fargo were not hurt. State Patrol was assisted by the Becker County Sheriff's Office and the Detroit Lakes Police Department. Essentia Health St. Mary's Detroit Lakes will host a ribbon-cutting ceremony Tuesday, June 9th, to celebrate the addition of the new robotic-assisted surgical technology designed to enhance knee replacement procedures. The hospital has added the ROSA Knee System, a robotic surgical assistant that uses data collected before and during surgery to help surgeons tailor procedures to each patient's unique anatomy. The addition of the ROSA system was made possible through support from the Essentia Health St. Mary's Detroit Lakes Foundation. The ribbon cutting will take place from 4:30 to 6 Tuesday in the clinic lobby at Essentia Health St. Mary's Detroit Lakes. Attendees will have an opportunity to view the technology up close, and hospital leaders and orthopedic surgeon Dr. Om Prakash Sharma will be available to discuss the new system. Light refreshments will also be served. The Great American Think-Off returns to New York Mills June 12th and 13th, inviting the public to consider the question, has the pursuit of happiness made Americans unhappy? The nationally recognized philosophy contest, now in its 33rd year, features finalists from across the country and around the world who will debate the topic before a live audience. Audience members ultimately vote to determine the winner and earn the title of America's greatest thinker. This year's finalists include Frazee resident Thaddeus McCarment, a longtime agricultural educator and consultant, along with participants from Nigeria, Illinois, and Colorado. The debate will be held Saturday, June 13th at the New York Mills School Auditorium. Organizers say the event promotes thoughtful discussion and respectful civic dialogue while exploring one of the nation's founding ideals, the pursuit of happiness. The Think-Off weekend also includes a free kickoff event Friday evening. Founded in 1993, the Great American Think-Off has received national attention from media outlets including C-SPAN, the New York Times, and the Today Show. Tickets and additional information available through the New York Mills Regional Cultural Center website. We'll have more from the newsroom next.
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4: One person is dead following a house fire in rural Grant County early Sunday morning. The Grant County Sheriff's Office says the fire was reported just after 1 a.m. in Land Township, southeast of Elbow Lake. A Traverse County deputy first spotted the blaze and alerted responders. When firefighters arrived, a home and several nearby structures were fully engulfed. One person found dead inside the residence. The victim's identity has not been released. The cause of the fire remains under investigation. The Alison Krauss and Union Station concert, scheduled for June 16th at the Bluestem Amphitheater in Moorhead, is moving to Shields Arena in Fargo. Promoter Jade Presents shut down last week, putting many performances at the Bluestem Amphitheater on hold. Bell Bank worked with Shields Arena and other production partners to make sure the show still went on. Tickets for Alison Krauss will be transferred to Ticketmaster, and those who have already purchased seats will get new tickets in the mail. Minnesota drivers are getting a preview of a redesigned 511 travel information system. The Minnesota Department of Transportation is testing a new version of the 511 website and mobile app to make traffic cameras, crash reports, road closures, construction projects, and weather alerts easier to find and navigate. MnDOT is encouraging users to try the pilot version and provide feedback through an online survey. The agency says the updated system is designed to improve the user experience, could be fully launched next year. Minnesota's 511 service provides real-time travel and road condition information statewide. And Minnesota wildlife is becoming more active as summer gets underway, and the DNR says it's up to residents to reduce conflicts. Wildlife damage specialist Brandon Kaiser says taking preventive steps such as securing garbage and limiting attractants like bird feeders can help protect both people and property. He adds that hunting, trapping, and physical barriers are key tools to manage animal populations and prevent issues before they start. If conflicts do happen, Kaiser recommends non-lethal hazing, using sound, movement, and other tactics to scare animals away. More tips on living safely with wildlife are available on the DNR's website. That's a look at news. From the newsroom, I'm Ryan Cunningham.
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8: Here's your KDLM weatherology forecast. Sunshine mixed with clouds at times today, with daytime highs approaching 89. Southeasterly winds 10 to 15 miles per hour. Partly cloudy skies again tonight. Severe thunderstorms likely. Lows level off around 67. Cloudy skies with a few peaks of sun. Tomorrow, chance of thunderstorms. Daytime highs approaching 81. I'm meteorologist Jennifer Wojcicki. Currently 70.
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10: A look at sports. I'm Cale Daniels in for David Kinderman. The 2026 Minnesota High School Boys and Girls Golf State Tournaments get underway today at various courses throughout the state. The Class 3A Boys and Girls Field will tee off today at Bunker Hills in Coon Rapids, while the 2A competition will take place at Ridges at Sand Creek in Jordan. The Class 1A Field will play at Pebble Creek in Becker. All the tournaments are two-day events. Good luck to all the Laker athletes. The Minnesota Twins were off last night and are back in action tonight. They aim to avoid a third straight loss when they visit the Detroit Tigers at Comerica Park tonight. The Twins just lost 3 of 4 against the Kansas City Royals at home over the weekend. Minnesota is in third place at the AL Central at 30-37. The 27-39 Tigers were also off last night. First pitch is at 5:40 p.m. In other team news, Minnesota traded for Arizona Diamondbacks reliever Taylor Rashie yesterday. The Minnesota Lynx go for their 8th win in a row when they host the Dallas Wings at Target Center tonight. The Lynx are coming off an 88-68 home win over the Seattle Storm on Saturday. Minnesota is off to a 9-2 start to the season, which tops the WNBA standings. Dallas enters tonight's game with a 7-3 record, tied for 3rd place in the league. Tonight's game tips off at 7 p.m. in downtown Minneapolis. The San Antonio Spurs are officially on the board in the NBA Finals. The Spurs edged off the Knicks 115-111 in Game 3 from Madison Square Garden in New York last night. Victor Wembanyama tied for a game-high 32 points to guide San Antonio away from a possible 3-0 deficit in the best-of-seven series. Jalen Brunson matched him for 32 for New York, who will try to recover from its 13-game postseason streak coming to an end when Game 4 tips off from Madison Square Garden tomorrow. The University of Minnesota's men's and women's basketball teams will each host St. Thomas in 2026. The Golden Gophers men will entertain the Tommies on Friday, November 6th at Williams Arena, while the Gopher women will welcome St. Thomas to the Barn on Tuesday, December 1st. This will be the first time since 1934 that the Gopher men will take on St. Thomas, which transitioned to Division I in 2021. The Minnesota and St. Thomas women have never played against each other. Full team schedules for Minnesota and St. Thomas in both men's and women's basketball will be released at later dates.
11: The Minnesota Wild's chances to acquire a superstar center may be getting stronger. The Detroit Free Press newspaper reported yesterday that Red Wings center Dylan Larkin submitted a three-team trade list that included the Wild on his team. Larkin has a full no-trade clause and would reportedly only waive it to go to Minnesota, Florida, or Las Vegas. The 29-year-old had 34 goals and 33 assists on 73 games for the Red Wings last year. And the Minnesota Vikings hold their first mandatory practices for the offseason from the TCO Performance Center this week. The Vikings begin a three-day minicamp starting today. Minnesota spent the last 2 weeks at voluntary off-season team activities. One of the areas that the team is working on is finding leadership and production to replace linebacker Jonathan Grenard, who was traded to Philadelphia earlier this offseason. Dallas Turner is entering his third year in the league and says he is working on to taking over some of those duties. He says he owes a lot to Grenard. In addition, Kyler Murray and J.J. McCarthy will continue their battle for the starting job this week. That's a look at sports. In for David Kinderman, I'm Cale Daniels.
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14: James Allen, age 82 of Detroit Lakes, passed away on Wednesday, June 3rd at Oak Crossing. A rosary will be held at 9:30 a.m. Tuesday the 9th, followed by a visitation at 10 a.m. at Holy Rosary Catholic Church in Detroit Lakes. A massive Christian burial with military honors will be held at 11 a.m. Tuesday. The arrangements for James Allen of Detroit Lakes have been made and entrusted to the David Donahauer Funeral Home of Detroit Lakes. Funeral services for Bruce R. Trigloff, age 71 of Frazee, will be held at 11 a.m. Tuesday the 9th at the Bethlehem Lutheran Church in Frazee. There will be a visitation 1 hour prior to the services at the church on Tuesday. The arrangements for the funeral services of Bruce R. Trigloff of Frazee have been arranged through the Fury Funeral Home of Frazee. Billy Smith, age 91 of Battle Lake, passed away on Monday, June 1st. Visitation will be held from 4 to 6 p.m. with a prayer service at 5:30 on Tuesday the 9th at the Schoenberger Funeral and Cremation Service of Perham. The arrangements for Billy Smith of Battle Lake have been arranged through the Schoenberger Funeral and Cremation Service of Perham. Susan Rood, age 71 of Twin Valley, passed away on Tuesday, May 12th at Benedictine Care Community in Ada under the care of HIA Hospice. A visitation will be held on Thursday the 11th from 5 to 7 p.m. with a prayer service at 6:30 at the Anderson Family Funeral Home in Twin Valley. A memorial service will be held Friday the 12th at 11 a.m. at the Gary Lutheran Church. The arrangements for Susan Root of Twin Valley have been arranged and entrusted to the Anderson Family Funeral Home of Twin Valley.
13: Funeral announcements brought to you by the West Chose Funeral Home and the David Donahauer Funeral Home, both of Detroit Lakes.
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Billy Idol on the station you've got on for Classic Hits, KDLM. 7:31, we're 29 away from 8 o'clock, still 69. Still a little bit of haze out there, and you'll notice the dew point and the humidity today. 90 or better, and it will feel a little warmer later on this afternoon.

0: Has your son or daughter finally moved out? Congratulations! 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
6: Minnesota News Network, I'm Tasha Radal. Minnesota's unemployment rate remains at 4.5%, which is slightly higher than the national average. That's rare, as our state is usually lower. Steve Yakish is president and general manager at Executive Search Consulting and says our job market is cautious but healthy.
7: We're not seeing widespread hiring freezes or huge layoffs recently. But it seems like the urgency is a little bit slower, and things are, the timeline to make a hire or to find a role has extended out a little bit.
6: Yakish says things are usually slower in the summer because the ones making the hiring decisions head to their cabins and use vacation time like the rest of us. The Minnesota Pollution Control Agency has issued an air quality alert for the Twin Cities and central Minnesota from noon to 9 this evening. This is MNN.
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12: Here's your KDLM weatherology forecast. Sunshine mixed with clouds at times today, with daytime highs approaching 89. Southeasterly winds 10 to 15 miles per hour. Partly cloudy skies again tonight. Severe thunderstorms likely. Lows level off around 67. Cloudy skies with a few peaks of sun tomorrow. Chance of thunderstorms. Daytime highs approaching 81. I'm meteorologist Jennifer Wojcicki. Currently 70.
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4: 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Here in Detroit Lakes, home of the Tuesday Blue Plate Special. Bleachers, from sand volleyball to electronic gaming, there's always something happening at Bleachers. Of course, it's Tuesday. That means we'll give away a certificate. Good for the Blue Plate Special. By the way, today, famous Blue Plate, the famous Bleacher Bowl with dessert. That's today's Blue Plate Special. All right, we're doing some 60s television shows. If you're new or this is your first time, here's how we play the game. I'll give you the audio clues. You identify today's 60s television show. Dial 847-1340. Get it right. We'll hook you up with a Blue Plate Special certificate from Bleacher's Bar and Grill, Detroit Lakes. All right, a little background on today's show. This one premiered on PBS February 14th of 1968. Final episode aired on PBS February 20th of 1976. You can figure it out. Give me a call, 847-1340. As always, we will put you on the air to see if we can make you a winner. 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
5: So let's pretend more about the beginning of school in the neighborhood of make-believe. 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
4: All right, we're back on Three Clips to Win It, where Dave is called in this morning. Dave, how we doing today?
7: Good day.
4: All right, listen up, sir. We gave you clip number one. Here is clip number two.
5: You know, when I was a boy, I really wanted to learn how to read and write the way I saw my mother and dad doing. So I was anxious to go to school. When I did go, my teacher helped me to recognize words like my name. But that was only the beginning. It took me a long time to learn to read and write. But I did. And I found I was proud even while I was learning. And I was learning lots of other things, too, like numbers. Sometimes my teacher would let me count all the children in the class.
4: Dave, would your teacher let you count all the children in the class?
7: Yes, she did.
4: All right, I'm guessing you know what 60s television show that is.
7: Mr. Rogers' Neighborhood.
5: It's a beautiful day in this neighborhood, a beautiful day for a neighbor. Would you be mine? 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
5: It's a neighborly day in this
4: neighborhood. Dave, congratulations. You got the certificate for the Blue Plate Special at Bleachers. You can step out, pick up your certificate. Stay cool. Have a great day. Thanks for playing along with us today on Three Clips to Win It.
7: Thank you very much.
4: All right, take care, man. Dave got it right going back to 1968. Mr. Rogers' Neighborhood. Another 60s TV show tomorrow, only on KDLM.
5: Since we're together, we might as well say, would you be mine? Could you be mine? Won't you be my neighbor?
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And that's just Joel's studio chair. 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

0: station you can count on for classic hits, Santana on your Tuesday. We're hovering at 73, maybe 90 for the afternoon high. Going to be a hot and sticky one. The forecast details coming up in just a moment. If you're a moviegoer over the weekend, man, a scary movie did pretty well. $105 million in its opening weekend release. And as we talk about all the time here, for some reason Hollywood can't come up with anything new, but they're also quick to capitalize on good ideas. So hence, already another scary movie.
1: Critics are calling it the scariest movie of the summer. Test audiences couldn't imagine the horror. And the most frightening factor, it's based on a true story. The movie everyone is screaming about is Grandpa's Toenails.
2: Now, I've seen all of the Saw movies, but I've never been more repulsed by anything as gory as Grandpa's Toenails. One looked like a burnt potato chip.
3: 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I'll whore it up on OnlyFans.
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3: Here's your KDLM weatherology forecast. Sunshine mixed with clouds at times today, with daytime highs approaching 89. Southeasterly winds 10 to 15 miles per hour. Partly cloudy skies again tonight. Severe thunderstorms likely. Lows of aloft around 67. Cloudy skies with a few peaks of sun tomorrow. Chance of thunderstorms. Daytime highs approaching 81. I'm meteorologist Jennifer Wojcicki. Right now, it's 71 degrees.
4: This is MNN Sports. I'm Mike Graham. The Vikings start a 3-day mandatory minicamp today at team headquarters in Eagan. While a lot of the attention the past 2 weeks during voluntary organized team activities was given to the quarterback competition, the team's also pushing to fill the shoes of departed linebacker Jonathan Grenard. Third-year player Dallas Turner's looking to fill some or most of that void, and he says he learned a lot from Grenard.
5: Honestly, I feel like without John Grenard, I probably wouldn't have the mindset I would have, you know, going into year three that I have now. You know, I feel like him, guys like him, Pat Jones, you know, played a very big pivotal role. And I feel like in my development, you know, on and off the field, when it comes to being a professional athlete instead of just being a Minnesota Viking, you know, I feel like the stuff that they kind of taught me, the relationships that we built, kind of just instilled me into the young man I am now.
4: The mini camp will run through Thursday. The Lynx are home tonight. They entertain Paige Beckers and the Dallas Wings at the Target Center. The Twins were off last night. They'll open a 3-game series tonight in Detroit. This is MNN Sports.
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8: 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Ryan's back with an update from the News Center. 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Southeast winds at 7, a little bit of sunshine in 73. Good morning, 8 o'clock.
9: ABC News, I'm Sherry Preston. A U.S. Navy drone put to work to save a couple of Army pilots near the Strait of Hormuz. Sources tell ABC News the surface drone was deployed after an Apache attack helicopter went down in the water. The president says both pilots are okay. This, as the president also says, peace negotiations are going well despite the recent attacks launched by Israel and Iran. President Trump warned Israel's prime minister against doing anything that could hurt the peace effort. Vice President J.D. Vance.
10: Israel may like that, they may not like that, but fundamentally, we think this is in the best interest of the United States of America, so we're going to keep on pursuing it.
9: Police in Philadelphia are looking for suspects after a Penn State student was shot and killed near his family home. He was apparently chasing someone who may have grabbed his phone. More cases of the New World screwworm showing up. It devastated the Texas beef industry in the 70s. 5 cases now confirmed in cattle and a goat in Texas and a dog in New Mexico. This is ABC News. The House Oversight Committee is set to interview Jeffrey Epstein's longtime secretary today. With more of the details on that, here's ABC's Peter Haralambos.
11: Leslie Groff worked as an executive secretary to Epstein in New York for more than 18 years and was once described by her boss as a, quote, extension of my brain. A Among her job requirements, scheduling Epstein's frequent meetings with celebrities, scientists, and politicians, booking Epstein's daily massage appointments when he was in New York, and arranging travel for women linked to Epstein. Through her attorneys, Groff has denied any knowledge of or participation in Epstein's crimes. The House Oversight Committee also plans to interview Bill Gates later this week. Peter Harlambous, ABC News.
9: In Albania, there have been protests going on against Ivanka Trump and her husband Jared Kushner's plans to build a massive coastal development project on an environmentally protected island that Trump says they discovered on a recent vacation. I'm Sherry Preston, ABC News.
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8: 8:04 on a Tuesday, the sun is out and our thermometer beginning to rise. 74, maybe 90 again today. Humidity right now, 89%. The dew point at 69. As the day goes along, it's going to be sticky out there. So again, if you're out doing things today outside, working outside, playing outside, make sure you hydrate. Coming up later this hour, we'll do the Birth and Anniversary Club. If you have one you want to get on the air yet today, you can call the front office, 847-5624. Hodgepodge today. Katie Baker's going to drop by, and we'll give you a rundown on some of the upcoming events going on at the Worship Barn. I had a little brain fart there for a second. Again, at the Worship Barn. Yeah, they got a pancake feed coming up on Saturday. We'll tell you about Hammers, Hatchets, and Horseshoes Tournament, which is coming up on June 20th. All that and more coming up today on Hodgepodge. Twins back in action after an off day. It's a Tuesday game at Detroit. 5 o'clock for the pregame show. First pitch today, 5:40 on KDLM. Local news this hour brought to you by West Joe's Funeral Home.
16: From the newsroom, I'm Ryan Cunningham. One person was hurt in a two-vehicle collision on Highway 34 Saturday morning. State troopers say around 10:11 a.m., a box truck and a sedan were headed west on Highway 34 near Event 34 in Detroit Lakes when they collided. The driver of the sedan, 87-year-old David Shirk of Rochard, Minnesota, suffered non-life-threatening injuries and was taken to Essentia Health St. Mary's for treatment. The occupants of the box truck from Fargo were not hurt. State Patrol was assisted by the Becker County Sheriff's Office and the Detroit Lakes Police Department. Essentia Health St. Mary's Detroit Lakes will host a ribbon-cutting ceremony Tuesday, June 9th, to celebrate the addition of the new robotic-assisted surgical technology designed to enhance knee replacement procedures. The hospital has added the ROSA Knee System, a robotic surgical assistant that uses data collected before and during surgery to help surgeons tailor procedures to each patient's unique anatomy. The addition of the ROSA system was made possible through support from the Essentia Health St. Mary's Detroit Lakes Foundation. The ribbon cutting will take place from 4:30 to 6 Tuesday in the clinic lobby at Essentia Health St. Mary's Detroit Lakes. Attendees will have an opportunity to view the technology up close, and hospital leaders and orthopedic surgeon Dr. Om Prakash Sharma will be available to discuss the new system. Light refreshments will also be served. The Great American Think-Off returns to New York Mills June 12th and 13th, inviting the public to consider the question, has the pursuit of happiness made Americans unhappy? The nationally recognized philosophy contest, now in its 33rd year, features finalists from across the country and around the world who will debate the topic before a live audience. Audience members ultimately vote to determine the winner and earn the title of America's greatest thinker. This year's finalists include Frazee resident Thaddeus McCarment, a longtime agricultural educator and consultant, along with participants from Nigeria, Illinois, and Colorado. The debate will be held Saturday, June 13th at the New York Mills School Auditorium. Organizers say the event promotes thoughtful discussion and respectful civic dialogue while exploring one of the nation's founding ideals, the pursuit of happiness. The Think Off Weekend also includes a free kickoff event Friday evening. Founded in 1993, the Great American Think Off has received national attention from media outlets including C-SPAN, the New York Times, and the Today Show. Tickets and additional information available through the New York Mills Regional Cultural Center website. We'll have more from the newsroom next.
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16: One person is dead following a house fire in rural Grant County early Sunday morning. The Grant County Sheriff's Office says the fire was reported just after 1 a.m. in Land Township, southeast of Elbow Lake. A Traverse County deputy first spotted the blaze and alerted responders. When firefighters arrived, a home and several nearby structures were fully engulfed. One person found dead inside the residence. The victim's identity has not been released. The cause of the fire remains under investigation. The Alison Krauss and Union Station concert, scheduled for June 16th at the Bluestem Amphitheater in Moorhead, is moving to Shields Arena in Fargo. Promoter Jade Presents shut down last week, putting many performances at the Bluestem Amphitheater on hold. Bell Bank worked with Shields Arena and other production partners to make sure the show still went on. Tickets for Alison Krauss will be transferred to Ticketmaster, and those who have already purchased seats will get new tickets in the mail. Minnesota drivers are getting a preview of a redesigned 511 travel information system. The Minnesota Department of Transportation is testing a new version of the 511 website and mobile app to make traffic cameras, crash reports, road closures, construction projects, and weather alerts easier to find and navigate. MnDOT is encouraging users to try the pilot version and provide feedback through an online survey. The agency says the updated system is designed to improve the user experience, could be fully launched next year. Minnesota's 511 service provides real-time travel and road condition information statewide. And Minnesota wildlife is becoming more active as summer gets underway, and the DNR says it's up to residents to reduce conflicts. Wildlife damage specialist Brandon Kaiser says taking preventive steps such as securing garbage and limiting attractants like bird feeders can help protect both people and property. He adds that hunting, trapping, and physical barriers are key tools to manage animal populations and prevent issues before they start. If conflicts do happen, Kaiser recommends non-lethal hazing, using sound, movement, and other tactics to scare animals away. More tips on living safely with wildlife are available on the DNR's website. That's a look at news. From the newsroom, I'm Ryan Cunningham.
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3: Here's your KDLM weatherology forecast. Partly cloudy skies today with daytime highs approaching 89. Southeasterly winds 10 to 20 miles per hour. Partly cloudy skies tonight, severe thunderstorms likely, lows dip down to about 67. Cloudy skies with a few peaks of sun. Tomorrow, chance for storms. Daytime highs approaching 81. I'm meteorologist Jennifer Wojcicki. Right now, 71.
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19: A look at sports. I'm Cale Daniels in for David Kinderman. The 2026 Minnesota High School Boys and Girls Golf State Tournaments get underway today at various courses throughout the state. The Class 3A Boys and Girls Field will tee off today at Bunker Hills in Coon Rapids, while the 2A competition will take place at Ridges at Sand Creek in Jordan. The Class 1A Field will play at Pebble Creek in Becker. All the tournaments are two-day events. Good luck to all the Laker athletes. The Minnesota Twins were off last night and are back in action tonight. They aim to avoid a third straight loss when they visit the Detroit Tigers at Comerica Park tonight. The Twins just lost 3 of 4 against the Kansas City Royals at home over the weekend. Minnesota is in third place at the AL Central at 30-37. The 27-39 Tigers were also off last night. First pitch is at 5:40 p.m. In other team news, Minnesota traded for Arizona Diamondbacks reliever Taylor Rashi yesterday. The Minnesota Lynx go for their 8th win in a row when they host the Dallas Wings at Target Center tonight. The Lynx are coming off an 88-68 home win over the Seattle Storm on Saturday. Minnesota is off to a 9-2 start to the season, which tops the WNBA standings. Dallas enters tonight's game with a 7-3 record, tied for 3rd place in the league. Tonight's game tips off at 7 p.m. in downtown Minneapolis. The San Antonio Spurs are officially on the board in the NBA Finals. The Spurs edged off the Knicks 115-111 in Game 3 from Madison Square Garden in New York last night. Victor Wembanyama tied for a game-high 32 points to guide San Antonio away from a possible 3-0 deficit in the best-of-seven series. Jalen Brunson matched him for 32 for New York, who will try to recover from its 13-game postseason streak coming to an end when Game 4 tips off from Madison Square Garden tomorrow. The University of Minnesota's men's and women's basketball teams will each host St. Thomas in 2026. The Golden Gophers men will entertain the Tommies on Friday, November 6th at Williams Arena, while the Gopher women will welcome St. Thomas to the Barn on Tuesday, December 1st. This will be the first time since 1934 that the Gopher men will take on St. Thomas, which transitioned to Division I in 2021. The Minnesota and St. Thomas women have never played against each other. Full team schedules for Minnesota and St. Thomas in both men's and women's basketball will be released at later dates. The Minnesota Wild's chances to acquire a superstar center may be getting stronger. The Detroit Free Press newspaper reported yesterday that Red Wings center Dylan Larkin submitted a 3-team trade list that included the Wild on his team. Larkin has a full no-trade clause and would reportedly only waive it to go to Minnesota, Florida, or Las Vegas. The 29-year-old had 34 goals and 33 assists on 73 games for the Red Wings last year. And the Minnesota Vikings hold their first mandatory practices for the offseason from the TCO Performance Center this week. The Vikings begin a 3-day minicamp starting today. Minnesota spent the last 2 weeks at voluntary offseason team activities. One of the areas that the team is working on is finding leadership and production to replace linebacker Jonathan Grenard, who was traded to Philadelphia earlier this offseason. Dallas Turner is entering his 3rd year in the league and says he is working on to taking over some of those duties. He says he owes a lot to Grenard. In addition, Kyler Murray and J.J. McCarthy will continue their battle for the starting job this week. That's a look at sports. In for David Kinderman, I'm Cale Daniels.
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0: 8:27, time for the birthday and anniversary club. We do it Monday through Friday on KDLM, brought to you by Dairy Queen, the Troy Lakes, along with DL Floral. As always, we select one winner at random. They get the prize pack, the DQ certificate, and the birthday bouquet. Let's get to it. Birthdays and anniversaries for June 9th. Happy birthday today going out to Jim Walton. Jim, happy birthday from your brother Mark. Robert Halverson's got a birthday today. Robert, happy birthday from Marilyn. And one anniversary to tell you about today. Gary and Char Hookey celebrate their anniversary. Happy anniversary from John and Carol. That's the list. Back with your lucky winner next.
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1: Minnesota News Network, I'm Tasha Radel. A Republican-led U.S. House committee is accusing Minnesota leaders of failing to act on warnings about fraud in a federally funded social service programs. The 205-page report alleges Governor Tim Walz and Attorney General Keith Ellison were aware of concerns dating back to 2019. Minnesota's unemployment rate has slowly been increasing, but Steve Yakish from Executive Search Consulting says don't give up hope. He says he's seeing a trend where large companies are filling their top positions, and that can help everyone else.
2: Companies are now really starting to think forward. How do I get out in front of our competition? We have strategic initiatives, and they're adding executives. And then that trickles down, because once those executives are in place, now they start hiring below them.
1: The Minnesota Pollution Control Agency has issued an air quality alert for the Twin Cities and central Minnesota from noon until 9 today. This is MNN.
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5: It's a stampede!
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5: I don't know. 1 minute I'm playing the new Jumanji scratch game from the Minnesota Lottery, and the next there's a stampede!
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9: Here's your KDLM weatherology forecast. Partly cloudy skies today with daytime highs approaching 89. Southeasterly winds 10 to 20 miles per hour. Partly cloudy skies tonight. Severe thunderstorms likely. Lows dip down to about 67. Cloudy skies with a few peaks of sun tomorrow. Chance for storms. Daytime highs approaching 81. I'm meteorologist Jennifer Wojcicki. Right now, 73.
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11: Good morning. Welcome into Hodgepodge. Today is Tuesday, June 9th. I'm Joel Ketke, back again for another visit with us. This is Katie Bagley with Worship Barn. Katie, thanks for coming back again today. Good morning. Thanks for with us today on Hodgepodge.
12: Good morning. Thanks so much for having me.
11: Well, it's a busy time for everybody in Lakes Country as we roll into the summer months, but you guys got a couple events we want to highlight. Let's talk about the pancake feed and bake sale coming up on Saturday.
12: Yeah, this Saturday, it's exciting, you know, amongst your busy schedule. You could stop in at Worship Barn on Highway 34 anytime between 8 in the morning till noon. We'll be running pancakes, eggs, sausage links, coffee, juice. We've got some gluten-free options, too, gluten-free pancakes. And it's all a fundraiser for the Worship Barn to keep our, you know, our building functioning and staying afloat over there in a good way, and to support the Barnwood Cafe also. So we've got a bunch of ladies. Oh, there'll also be a bake sale there.
11: Say, tell us about the bake sale, because who doesn't love a good bake sale?
12: It's true. We have about 9 ladies on our fundraising committee, and each of them is making at least one thing. So if your fix isn't, you know, peanut butter cookies or chocolate chip cookies, then you might fancy the banana bread or the pumpkin bars.
11: I was just
12: going to
11: say banana bread, pumpkin bread, zucchini bread this time of year. All that stuff is so popular.
12: Oh, yum. Absolutely. I'm gonna do my best at making some cherry turnovers, but ooh, we'll see if they make it to the sale or not.
11: you gotta make enough to eat yourself and then bring some to the sale. What are the hours on Saturday?
12: 8 in the morning till noon. So you got a 4-hour okay. slot to come check it out.
11: And then the following weekend, on Saturday, June 20th, you think the Pancake Feed will bring people in? This looks like an incredible event. So hammer slogging, hatchet throwing, and horseshoes. It's a triple threat, so to speak, of activities at the Worship Barn. So how did you come up? Have you ever done hammer slogging?
12: Yeah, that's actually the one thing that started making me think of maybe doing an event like this. It's super unique. You don't see that everywhere. And I think personally, it's hilarious to see, you know, people who hammer nails in for a living do poorly at hammer schlagen, and those who have never held a hammer just totally rock it.
11: I've played hammer schlagen like 3 or 4 times. I remember the very first time I played, right? Bigger guy. I'm like, oh, I'm going to nail that thing down in one. And I went, tink. I'm like, it didn't even move. So for those that are good at hammer schlagen, there is definitely a technique with your elbow, your arm, the right degree, transfer of power. But for most people, it's I'm going to whack on it as hard as I can and hope it moves a little bit, right?
12: That's right. And for the sake of, you know, my people winning, I hope that the people who are really great at it stay away.
11: So let's talk about hatchet throwing. Now, I tried this recently, and I, obviously, first time, it took me a little while to get the rotation of the hatchet, so to speak. But so how did you guys decide to do a little hatchet throwing, and tell us what it entails and how folks can take part?
12: Well, number one, I'm a huge word nerd, and the idea of using some alliteration with the H's was kind of fun to me. Hammers, hatchets, horseshoes. And if we're having hammers already, what is something else that we could do that's kind of rustic like that, or that deals with wood? Because Worship Barn is out in the woods. And, I mean, we got Barn Wood Cafe, so why not keep the lumber theme going? And we had someone in the group who had throwing hatchets, so we're like, oh, that's a perfect fit. And who doesn't love to throw hatchets? I mean, even if you're not competing, you can just throw some hatchets. It's so much fun.
11: Well, and then the horseshoes, and I'm going to touch a little bit on horseshoes, because I grew up in the generation of horseshoe throwers and players, right? I mean, think of our parents and our grandparents. You couldn't go to a campground, a city park, without there being a horseshoe pit. And there is still a large contingency, even though we've got newer games, you know, like cornhole and some of the other things. There's still a lot of folks that still love to throw a set of shoes, and you guys are going to have a little horseshoe tournament.
12: That's right. We tossed around the idea of bean bags, and I'm like, well, those kind of pop up everywhere.
11: Yeah.
12: Maybe we should keep it unique and nostalgic and backwoodsy and go with horseshoes instead. And yeah, I used to toss them around when I was a kid, and I just remember the sound.
11: Mm-hmm. Clank, clank, clank.
12: Yeah, if you got the clank, mm-hmm. that's excellent. That
11: ringer,
12: means you got something.
11: Ringer. Grandpa got a ringer. So how can people participate, and is there a fee?
12: Oh, yes. For the tournament, if you want to enter any of the three events, the hammer schlagen, the hatchet throwing, or the horseshoes, it's $20 per event. Okay. You could totally just show up, or it'd be nice if you registered with me by calling 218-731-1722, but we are definitely not going to turn anyone away just showing up and registering at the table there.
11: And there'll be some concessions as well?
12: Yep, free will concessions, and we'll have a little bit of a raffle, too. O'Reilly's donated a oil-changing kit, and we'll have some other car care supplies in that big bundle. So we'll do a little raffle. The prizes for the events are pretty cool, too.
11: I was just going to ask you to tell us about those prizes.
12: Absolutely. Thank you to Weber Family Motor for L&M and to Roasted Hub 41 and the Boathouse, because that's where our prizes have come from. First place of Hammer Schlagen will get two oil changes from Weber Family Motors. That's like a $160 value. And then first place for the hatchet throwing gets this awesome Milwaukee axe from L&M. I got to shop around L&M for a prize, and I thought that was just perfect. It's an awesome axe. And the horseshoes, the first place will get a $50 gift card to Roasted Hub 41 and the Boathouse.
11: Sounds like a couple of very busy Saturdays at the Worship Barn again. The pancake feed and bake sale this Saturday from 9 a.m. until noon. And then Hammers, Hatchets, and Horseshoe Tournament the following Sunday, the 20th, from 2 until 4 o'clock. Katie, is there anything else you'd like the public to be aware of?
12: Yeah, I'd love to give a shout out to the market in Perham, to Thrivent Financial, and Central Market also for helping us get all of our expenses covered for both of these events. It was truly a blessing.
11: It's going to be a couple of great Saturdays. Make plans to attend. You're heading out to the Worship Barn. Katie Baker, thanks for with us today on Hodgepodge.
12: Thanks so much.
11: All right, we're going to take a break. We'll come back and wrap things up on Hodgepodge. Stay tuned.
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16: How is stripe rust moving in wheat? 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
17: It certainly gives us a little bit of pause when we see stripe rust appearing up far north and we don't sort of have findings between us and the south. 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
16: Hear more about how the disease is advancing next on Brownfield.
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16: How is stripe rust moving in wheat? I'm Nicole Heslop with Managing for Profit on Brownfield. Stripe rust has been popping up in areas researchers say it shouldn't be able to overwinter, despite limited outbreaks in wheat to the south.
17: It certainly gives us a little bit of pause when we see stripe rust appearing up far north and we don't sort of have findings between us and the south. Where did it come from?
16: Hear more about how the disease is advancing next on Brownfield. Michigan State University plant pathologist Marty Chilvers tells Brownfield movement of stripe rust in wheat is starting to raise questions.
17: Typically, we think about stripe rust coming up from down south and moving north. Interestingly, this year in Kansas, which is one of the states to our south that we do watch, they had very little stripe rust, but a lot more leaf rust. So, I mean, maybe there was a weather event that did bring it up from down south and deposited some of those spores across the upper Midwest here. Wisconsin and Ontario found it on May 20th and 21st. We had that confirmation here June 1st in Michigan.
16: He says the disease typically doesn't survive temperatures that drop below 14 degrees Fahrenheit.
17: Striped rust requires like a living wheat host plant to survive on. Some of my colleagues have tried doing survival studies up in this northern Midwest area and haven't demonstrated any survival through the winter. So it's not going to be surviving on the soil or in the soil, but it could potentially be surviving on those plants that are overwintering. However, we don't have good evidence for that. Just it certainly gives us a little bit of pause when we see striped rust appearing up far north and we don't sort of have findings between us and the south. You know, where did it come from, I guess? And so there may be some meteorological explanations for that. Maybe there were certain air movements that occurred that we just haven't, you know, looked at yet that might be the reason for that.
16: He says some of the best protection comes with variety selections.
17: I think it really talks to variety resistance and the importance of variety selection for disease management. Whether you're thinking about head scab, striped rust, or other diseases, powdery mildew, think about the variety that you're growing if there's a disease that continues to pop up for you, because you might be growing something that's susceptible and you may be able to switch that variety.
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5: Well, that is going to wrap up our HodgePodge for today. I want to thank Andy Baker from the Worship Bar for dropping by with us. Coming up tomorrow, is it, what do we got tomorrow? It's Mayor Brink, I believe, Matt will be in with me tomorrow morning here on HodgePodge. The State Boys and Girls Class A and 2A golf tournaments are underway. Taking a look on the boys' side. Let's see here. This is at Ridges at Sand Creek. It looks like we had a couple of Laker golfers that have already teed off yet this morning. Who's still to come here? Looks like Sully Broughton teed off at about 8:35. Who else we got? And folks, I apologize. I'm kind of scrolling through this here. I think we got some others. Lawson teed off. Well, that's Lawson's going to tee off at 9 o'clock this morning. Who else we got here? I'm just trying to find some of these. I'm scrolling through these. And then on the girls' side, there's also, of course, the girls' tournament, and that is at Ridges at Sand Park. Some Perham golfers and some Laker golfers taking part as well. Looks like JC's going to tee off at about 1:21 this afternoon for the Laker girls. Again, I'm trying to scroll through here and pull these out. Tatum looks like she's going to tee off about 1:30 this afternoon. And who else we got here? Another one, Sophie Christensen, looks like her tee time is about 1:40 this afternoon. So good luck to the boys and girls teams, again, from Detroit Lakes and the rest of those competing at the State High School Boys and Girls Golf Tournament. And good luck, and we'll try and get you updates as the day rolls along. All right, that'll do it for me. I'm out of here. Back with you tomorrow morning just after 6 o'clock. Stick around. Cale Daniels helps you through the workday. Yeah, the big man on campus. Then we hand things over to Dave Lee, the Classic Hits Cafe. Twins on the road against the Tigers. 5 o'clock for that pregame show. 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
7: ABC News, I'm Sherry Preston. A pair of U.S. Army pilots pulled out of the water near the Strait of Hormuz after their Apache helicopter went down, and sources tell ABC News they were rescued by a U.S. Navy surface drone. Due on Capitol Hill today, Leslie Groff, the former personal assistant to Jeffrey Epstein. ABC News chief investigative correspondent Aaron Katursky says she will face questions from the House Oversight Committee.
8: Groff scheduled Epstein's frequent encounters with celebrities, scientists, and politicians, booked travel for women, and according to federal prosecutors, numerous Epstein victims said Groff was responsible for scheduling massages during which they were sexually abused. Groff has denied any knowledge of Epstein's crimes or any participation in them.
7: Speaker of the House Mike Johnson expected to meet with President Trump today to talk about the president's pick to be acting director of national intelligence. Several members of Congress are pushing back on the pick of Bill Pulte, saying he has no national intelligence experience. This is ABC News. A college football player has been cleared to play this upcoming season, even though he admitted he bet on college games, even teams he was playing for.
9: Texas Tech QB Brendan Sorsby sued the NCAA after Texas Tech deemed him ineligible to play. Court documents show he admitted betting at least $90,000 on sports over 4 years, including dozens of bets on Hoosiers games while he was at Indiana University. But his lawyer says Sorsby never bet on a game he played in. And his lawyer frames the gambling as a mental health and addiction issue, arguing the NCAA is obligated to consider Sorsby's well-being and support him rather than punish him.
7: ABC's Sophie Flay. The big New York party that they'd been planning for the Knicks last night did not materialize. In fact, there were several arrests at watch parties after the Knicks lost to the San Antonio Spurs in Game 3 of the NBA Finals. Serena Williams back on the court today, competing in doubles at the Queen's Club Championships in London. I'm Sherry Preston, ABC News.
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14: Minnesota News Network, I'm Tasha Radal. Minnesota's unemployment rate remains at 4.5%, which is slightly higher than the national average. That's rare, as our state is usually lower. Steve Yakish is president and general manager at Executive Search Consulting and says our job market is cautious but healthy.
15: We're not seeing widespread hiring freezes or huge layoffs recently. But it seems like the urgency is a little bit slower and things are the timeline to make a hire or to find a role has extended out a little bit.
14: Yakish says things are usually slower in the summer because the ones making the hiring decisions head to their cabins and use vacation time like the rest of us. The Minnesota Pollution Control Agency has issued an air quality alert for the Twin Cities and central Minnesota from noon to 9 this evening. This is MNN.
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9: Here's your KDLM weatherology forecast. Partly cloudy skies today with daytime highs approaching 89. Southeasterly winds 10 to 20 miles per hour. Partly cloudy skies tonight. Severe thunderstorms likely. Lows dip down to about 67. Cloudy skies with a few peaks of sun. Tomorrow, chance for storms. Daytime highs approaching 81. I'm meteorologist Jennifer Wojcicki. Right now, it's 75 degrees.

You're the one that I want on the station you can count on. Classic Hits KDLM. I'm Cale Daniels, and welcome to 9 o'clock on your Tuesday. We're working through the week. We've got a great day today, weather-wise at the very least. 85 our high. Going to be very warm out there. A little bit of rain is expected on the forecast right around noon, but it's not expected to stick around for long. Fingers crossed. Moving into tomorrow, 74 our high. Thunderstorms likely Thursday and Friday, both around the same 67 to 69 degrees for the high on that day as well, with scattered showers throughout the day before dropping down to 57 for our high on Saturday and warming up to 67 on Sunday. Partially cloudy through the weekend. It looks like it's going to warm back up next week into the mid-60s. We'll keep our eye on the forecast. On the hour, we've got more of your favorites from Paul Simon, Badfinger, and Journey. It's Wang Chung. Everybody have fun tonight on Classic Hits KDLM.

0: Paul Simon. You can call me Al on Classic Hits KDLM. Well, the college football world is in shambles right now. If you haven't heard, a judge made the final decision to rule that Texas Tech quarterback Brendan Sorsby is eligible to play in the upcoming year for college football. This comes after over 40 accounts of him betting on his own team and sports betting while playing in college sports. And it has been a lot of reactions across college football here. The ACC commissioner, Jim Phillips, said that the ruling represents a horrendous pattern that is eroding the integrity of our process. A Big 12 athletic director also told some sources that they're disgusted and that they officially lost their soul. It's all across the league. There's many Big 12 teams saying they will not play Texas Tech if scheduled, as well as some Big 10 officials that are expected to discuss in the upcoming days a league-wide mandate to not schedule Texas Tech in any sports across every single game for the whole entire regular season, and that's per a couple Big Ten sources. We will keep our finger on the pulse of this. It seems like Texas Tech may have a program, but not any opponents in the upcoming college season. That is absolutely insane. We'll take a quick break. We've got more from Billy Ocean, Billy Joel, and Glass Tiger right around the corner on Classic Hits KDLM.
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Billy Ocean, Caribbean Queen, on the station you can count on, Classic Hits KDLM. We're cruising through your workday. We are going through quick. Let's get this week over with and into the weekend. We've got a beautiful day to enjoy today. 85 RX suspected high. May get even a little bit warmer. We've got more away from the Stray Cats and Glass Tiger on your Tuesday. It's Billy Joel, Big Shot, on Classic Hits KDLM.

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1: Welcome to your daily Bible-based devotional brought to you by Christian Fellowship Church. Hi, I'm Barry Schroeder. Did you know that when God designed and handcrafted you, that he also equipped you uniquely to fulfill a function in his master plan that you and only you can fulfill? It's referred to in the Bible as his will. Some people are totally unaware that such a plan even exists, and so they spend their entire lives wandering aimlessly as misfits. They're very unhappy people. You may know some. You may even be one. Other people may have a sense of destiny for their lives. They believe they are here for a purpose, even a significant purpose, but because they don't factor God into the equation, they live a life of frustration and their endless search for the perfect mate, the perfect job. All such frustration is needless and avoidable. The will of God seems to many to be vague, elusive, and unattainable. It is none of those things, but there are certain imperatives that must be in place in order to discover it and to see it find fulfillment in your life. And the first is that each of us must choose to believe that there is a God who created us. I say choose to believe because everything we believe is based on a choice. I chose to believe that I had to understand God and figure him out before I could commit myself to him. Then I would do whatever I needed to do to get to know him. But since I chose to doubt his very existence and look down my snobbish nose at those who were duped by the fairy tales in the Bible, I made no effort to learn about God, either by reading the Bible, going to church, or associating with people who could help me learn about him. I have since learned that believing always precedes understanding. So today, listener, if you haven't already done so, you have the opportunity to choose to believe in God. Will you?
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4: Here's your KDLM weatherology forecast. Partly cloudy skies today with daytime highs approaching 89. Southeasterly winds 10 to 20 miles per hour. Partly cloudy skies tonight. Severe thunderstorms likely. Lows dip down to about 67. Cloudy skies with a few peaks of sun. Tomorrow, chance for storms. Daytime highs approaching 81. I'm meteorologist Jennifer Vujicic. Currently, it's 77 degrees.

The Monkees, Daydream Believer, on the station you can count on, Classic Hits KDLM. We're playing Pontoon Party Bingo at the American Legion in Detroit Lakes on Monday, June 22nd. And if you love bingo and you love pontoons, you don't want to miss out on this. We'll be giving away a pontoon rental from J&K Marine and many more awesome prizes. However, space is limited at this event, so if you want to go, you need to register for your chance to join us by texting the keyword PARTY to 218-847-2001. We're cruising our way on to 10. We've got the Cars and Cyndi Lauper to bring you there. It's Whitney Houston, So Emotional, on Classic Hits KDLM.

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Toto, Rosanna, on the station you can count on, Classic Hits KDLM. I'm Kel Daniels, and welcome to Tuesday. We've got another beautiful summer day for you to enjoy out there. 85 our suspected high, a little bit of rain possibly around noon, maybe sticking around for an hour, but nothing too long. We're still going to enjoy the day on the hour, on the agenda. We've got another episode of Who's in the Wrong, and we've got a good one for you. Come up in about 15 while you're waiting. We've got more life from Tina Turner, T-Rex, and Bryan Adams. It's the Talking Heads, burning down the house on Classic Hits KDLM.

0: Tina Turner, simply the best on Classic Hits KDLM. Well, welcome back to another episode of Who's in the Wrong? That's where users go to social media and ask, am I in the wrong for this? And we, to the fun part, we get to decide. And this one has to do with a neighborhood book exchange. Let's get started and dive right in. They say that they run a small neighborhood book exchange. You take a book, leave a book, no signups, no fees, just a little box on a post. And there's a guy in the neighborhood, and he started treating it kind of like his own personal library. He says every Sunday, he'll show up and take 4 to 5 books and leave nothing. At first, nobody really cared, but as it continued, they noticed, yeah, these shelves are becoming empty quick. So one day, they put up a sign saying, please leave a book. If you take a book, we know who you are. The next week, he came back carrying a box, and everyone was like, okay, this is good. It's problem solved. He's got all the books, right? And he filled it with outdated computer manuals from the early 2000s and other technical volumes. Just stuff that nobody would actually read, right? Yeah, so a few neighbors think it's kind of funny. Others are obviously furious. They're wondering, am I in the wrong? He technically left a book. Yeah, I don't think you're in the wrong. I think the guy should probably leave real readable books, but I mean, I guess it's up for you guys to decide who's in the wrong. Is it the computer manual whiz kid, or is it the just the person trying to distribute books in the neighborhood? Well, thanks for sticking around. We'll take a quick break. We've got more on the way from Bon Jovi, The Go-Go's, and INXS right around the corner.
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KDLM. Hope everybody's enjoying their Tuesday. Summer's been feeling so good outside. I swear, it's like when the sun starts coming out early and setting late, it feels like there's so much more daytime, so much to do, and I feel so much more productive. Who else is in the same boat as I am? Speaking of productive, let's keep the hits coming. We got Morland from the Commodores, and in excess, it's the Go-Go's. We got the beat on Classic Hits KDLM.

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2: weather. Here's your KDLM weatherology forecast. Partly cloudy skies today with daytime highs approaching 89. Southeasterly winds 10 to 20 miles per hour. Partly cloudy skies tonight. Severe thunderstorms likely. Lows dip down to about 67. Cloudy skies with a few peaks of sun. Tomorrow, chance for storms. Daytime highs approaching 81. I'm meteorologist Jennifer Vujicic. Right now, it's 78 degrees.
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Well, we are cruising our way on to 11. We got more on the way from the police and you too. It's Roxette, The Look on Classic Hits KDLM.

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CF Moto side-by-sides are built for thrill seekers. Hit the mud, sand, or snow, and leave the rest in the dust. J&K Marine.

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1: ABC News, I'm Sherry Preston. A U.S. Navy drone boat rescued two American pilots after their Apache helicopter went down near the coast of Oman. The 24-foot unmanned boat was able to locate the two crew members who had spent 2 hours in the water and bring them ashore.
2: We do not know whether this helicopter was shot down or whether this was mechanical difficulty, but these Apache helicopters have been aggressively patrolling the Strait of Hormuz looking for Iranian small boats. This comes in a part of a very high tension, and it has gone back down again in the last few days.
1: ABC Chief Global Affairs Correspondent Martha Raddatz. President Trump says he thinks a peace deal is close in Iran. Today is Election Day in a handful of states. Lots of attention on the main Democratic Senate race, where Graham Plattner, who's been in the headlines recently, hopes to unseat Susan Collins in November. In California, reality star Spencer Pratt will not compete against Los Angeles Mayor incumbent Karen Bass this fall. This is ABC News. House lawmakers today will question Jeffrey Epstein's former personal assistant, Leslie Groff, who shows up 150,000 times in the Epstein file. Here's ABC's Aaron Katursky.
3: Groff has denied any knowledge of Epstein's crimes or any participation in them. But Maria Lacerda, who says she was 14 when she was first sexually abused by Epstein, told us she finds that hard to believe.
4: She should bring full accountability to this. I think she knows a lot more than what we think.
3: After Epstein died by suicide in jail, prosecutors identified Groff as a potential co-conspirator. But she faced no criminal charges. This is the second time she'll face questions about Epstein, but the first since talking to the FBI 5 years ago.
1: Pope Leo landing in Barcelona. A bit of a chilly reception, though, when he said he roots for Real Madrid instead of their beloved Barra, Barcelona's team. Real Madrid posting video of the moment he said it. The comments on social media trying to convince others Madrid is the team of God. Barcelona disagrees. Sherry Preston, ABC News.
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7: Minnesota News Network, I'm Sean Maloney. Officials say lightning from recent storms has sparked two wildfires in the Boundary Waters. The Loon Fire near Loon Lake has grown to about 10 acres, while the smaller Tiger Fire near Lac La Croix is already contained. The Forest Service is monitoring four active fires across the Superior National Forest as dry conditions persist and campfire restrictions remain in place. Getting kids outside this summer not only has physical benefits, but mental health ones too. U of M School of Kinesiology lecturer Katie Schuver.
8: Exercise is associated with, you know, mood improvement and emotional regulation and a reduction in anxiety, which is becoming an increasing problem for our younger ages.
7: Schuber says children and teens ages 6 to 17 should get at least 60 minutes of moderate to vigorous physical activity daily. And a man is in custody after authorities say he fired at deputies during a high-speed chase in southern Minnesota. Investigators say the suspect stole a vehicle near Amboy and led officers on a pursuit nearing 100 miles an hour. The chase ended in a farm field where he allegedly fired at deputies before fleeing on foot. No injuries were reported and officers used less lethal force to arrest him. This is MNN.
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10: Here's your KDLM weatherology forecast. Partly cloudy skies today with daytime highs approaching 89. Southeasterly winds 10 to 20 miles per hour. Partly cloudy skies tonight, severe thunderstorms likely, lows dip down to about 67. Cloudy skies with a few peaks of sun tomorrow, chance for storms, daytime highs approaching 81. I'm meteorologist Jennifer Vujicic. Currently, it's 80 degrees.

Paul McCartney and Wings, Live and Let Die, on the station you can count on for classic hits KDLM. I'm Kel Daniels, and welcome to 11 on your Tuesday. It's a gorgeous day outside. Hope everybody's enjoying summer so far. I know I am. On the hour, we've got another episode of Minnesota Trivia, and we've got some more fun street names here. I've been enjoying it. I hope you guys have too. It's coming up in about 15. While you're waiting for it, we got more on the way from the Box Tops and Corey Hart. It's Phil Collins. Take Me Home on Classic Hits KDLM.

0: The Locomotion on Classic Hits KDLM. Welcome back to another episode of Minnesota Trivia. We're testing your Minnesota knowledge. How well do you know the streets of Minnesota? What we do for this segment is we ask four different options for you to choose from here of Minnesota road names. Which ones are real roads you can find in Minnesota? One of them is not. Your job is to find the imposter. And let's get started. We've got Johnny Cake Ridge Road, Pilot Knob Road, Yankee Doodle Road, and Moose Wiggle Boulevard. Which one is not a real Minnesota road? One more time. Johnny Cake Ridge Road, Pilot Knob Road, Yankee Doodle Road, and Moose Wiggle Boulevard. Which one is not a real Minnesota road name? Well, we'll have the answer for you after the break on Classic Hits KDLM.
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Don Henley, the boys of summer, on the station you can count on, Classic Hits KDLM. Man, this song is perfect for summer, isn't it? Well, you know what else is perfect for summer? Some Minnesota trivia, and we're going back to silly road names. I'll give you the four total we got here. One of them is an imposter. Let's get into it. For our four options, we have Johnny Cake Ridge Road, Pilot Knob Road, Yankee Doodle Road, and Moose Wiggle Boulevard. Which one is not a real Minnesota road name? One more time. Johnny Cake Ridge Road, Pilot Knob Road, Yankee Doodle Road, and Moose Wiggle Boulevard. Well, the answer for you here, it's Moose Wiggle Boulevard. I'm a little bit surprised. We love our moose, or mooses. I'm not exactly sure how to say it. But yeah, that's fake. Yankee Doodle Road, Pilot Knob Road, and Johnny Cake Ridge Road are all real roads that you can drive on in Minnesota. Well, that's Minnesota Trivia. Thanks for sticking around. We got more from Thin Lizzy and Survivor. It's 38 Special. Hold On Loosely on Classic Hits KDLM.

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1: Weatherology meteorologist Derek Height with a significant weather update. A heat advisory continues until 8 p.m. tonight. A heat advisory means that the combination of high temperatures and high humidity will produce dangerous conditions, especially for those who are sensitive to the heat, such as children and the elderly. In order to prevent heat sickness and heat stroke, take steps to keep cool. Drink plenty of water, stay in the shade as much as possible, and if you must be outside, take occasional breaks in an air-conditioned building to cool down. Watch out for the warning signs of heat stroke, including dizziness, nausea, headache, and disorientation. A heat advisory continues until 8 p.m. tonight. Stay tuned for additional updates. I'm meteorologist Derek Height.

Taking it back with Bill Withers. Ain't No Sunshine on Classic Hits KDLM. Oh, we are almost to noon, my friends, and you know what that means. You've been here long enough. Dave Lee's coming up and serving up your favorites over lunch in the Classic Hits Cafe. So I hope you save a little bit of room. That's all for me on this fine Tuesday. I hope everybody enjoys some of that sunshine and warm weather out there today. A little bit of rain expected, but not too much. Don't worry, sunshine will come back again. That's all for me. I'll be back tomorrow at 9. I'm leaving you with Bruce Springsteen, Born in the USA, on Classic Hits KDLM.

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1: ABC News, I'm Wayne Cabot. Jeffrey Epstein's executive assistant ignored reporters as she arrived today for a congressional hearing on what she knew. Leslie Groff was an assistant for 18 years. Oversight Chairman James Comer says she has information very valuable to the investigation. Her name appears more than 150,000 times in the Epstein files.
2: Through her attorneys, Groff has denied any knowledge of or participation in Epstein's crimes. The House Oversight Committee also plans to interview Bill Gates later this week.
1: ABC's Peter Haralambos. We will know after today's voting if people in Maine can overcome concerns about Democratic Senate candidate Graham Platner.
3: The New York Times reported several former girlfriends described what they called unsettling behavior. Platner has strongly denied any violence.
1: ABC's Avery Harper. Realtors are getting busy again. Previously occupied homes are selling at their fastest pace since December. This is ABC News. Screwworm is as bad as it sounds. Now farmers, ranchers, and pet owners in Texas and New Mexico are monitoring their animals.
4: Even as U.S. Agriculture Secretary Brooke Rollins returned to her native Texas to address the New World screwworm situation.
5: Just a couple of hours ago, we had an additional confirmation in a goat in Gillespie County, Texas.
4: Bringing to five the number of cases, three of them in cattle. Rollins is confident that it can be contained.
5: This is not a virus. It is not a disease. It is a pest.
4: The plan is to release hundreds of millions of sterilized flies to break the New World screwworm's reproductive cycle. Jim Ryan, ABC News in Dallas-Fort Worth.
1: Another security incident involving air travel. This time an Air Canada pilot is accused of flying thousands of passengers on hundreds of flights without the proper license. He's charged with fraud. Game four tonight, the Stanley Cup Final between the Vegas Golden Knights and the Carolina Hurricanes. The Golden Knights lead the series 2-1. I'm Wayne Cabot, ABC News.
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11: From the newsroom, I'm Ryan Cunningham. One person was hurt in a two-vehicle collision on Highway 34 Saturday morning. State troopers say around 10-11 a.m., a box truck and a sedan were headed west on Highway 34 near Event 34 in Detroit Lakes when they collided. The driver of the sedan, 87-year-old David Shirk of Rochert, Minnesota, suffered non-life-threatening injuries and was taken to Essentia Health St. Mary's for treatment. The occupants of the box truck from Fargo were not hurt. State Patrol was assisted by the Becker County Sheriff's Office and the Detroit Lakes Police Department. Essentia Health St. Mary's Detroit Lakes will host a ribbon-cutting ceremony Tuesday, June 9th, to celebrate the addition of the new robotic-assisted surgical technology designed to enhance knee replacement procedures. The hospital has added the ROSA Knee System, a robotic surgical assistant that uses data collected before and during surgery to help surgeons tailor procedures to each patient's unique anatomy. The addition of the ROSA system was made possible through support from the Essentia Health St. Mary's Detroit Lakes Foundation. The ribbon cutting will take place from 4:30 to 6 Tuesday in the clinic lobby at Essentia Health St. Mary's Detroit Lakes. Attendees will have an opportunity to view the technology up close, and hospital leaders and orthopedic surgeon Dr. Om Prakash Sharma will be available to discuss the new system. Light refreshments will also be served. The Great American Think-Off returns to New York Mills June 12th and 13th, inviting the public to consider the question, has the pursuit of happiness made Americans unhappy? The nationally recognized philosophy contest, now in its 33rd year, features finalists from across the country and around the world who will debate the topic before a live audience. Audience members ultimately vote to determine the winner and earn the title of America's greatest thinker. This year's finalists include Frazee resident Thaddeus McCarment, a longtime agricultural educator and consultant, along with participants from Nigeria, Illinois, and Colorado. The debate will be held Saturday, June 13th at the New York Mills School Auditorium. Organizers say the event promotes thoughtful discussion and respectful civic dialogue while exploring one of the nation's founding ideals, the pursuit of happiness. The Think Off weekend also includes a free kickoff event Friday evening. Founded in 1993, the Great American Think Off has received national attention from media outlets including C-SPAN, the New York Times, and the Today Show. Tickets and additional information available through the New York Mills Regional Cultural Center website. We'll have more from the newsroom next.
0: Adventure starts here. CF Moto side-by-sides are built for thrill seekers. Hit the mud, sand, or snow, and leave the rest in the dust. J&K Marine.
11: One person is dead following a house fire in rural Grant County early Sunday morning. The Grant County Sheriff's Office says the fire was reported just after 1 a.m. in Land Township, southeast of Elbow Lake. A Traverse County deputy first spotted the blaze and alerted responders. When firefighters arrived, a home and several nearby structures were fully engulfed. One person found dead inside the residence. The victim's identity has not been released. The cause of the fire remains under investigation. The Alison Krauss and Union Station concert, scheduled for June 16th at the Blue Stem Amphitheater in Moorhead, is moving to Shields Arena in Fargo. Promoter Jade Presents shut down last week, putting many performances at the Blue Stem Amphitheater on hold. Bell Bank worked with Shields Arena and other production partners to make sure the show still went on. Tickets for Alison Krauss will be transferred to Ticketmaster, and those who have already purchased seats will get new tickets in the mail. Minnesota drivers are getting a preview of a redesigned 511 travel information system. The Minnesota Department of Transportation is testing a new version of the 511 website and mobile app to make traffic cameras, crash reports, road closures, construction projects, and weather alerts easier to find and navigate. MnDOT is encouraging users to try the pilot version and provide feedback through an online survey. The agency says the updated system is designed to improve the user experience, could be fully launched next year. Minnesota's 511 service provides real-time travel and road condition information statewide. And Minnesota wildlife is becoming more active as summer gets underway, and the DNR says it's up to residents to reduce conflicts. Wildlife damage specialist Brandon Kaiser says taking preventive steps such as securing garbage and limiting attractants like bird feeders can help protect both people and property. He adds that hunting, trapping, and physical barriers are key tools to manage animal populations and prevent issues before they start. If conflicts do happen, Kaiser recommends non-lethal hazing, using sound, movement, and other tactics to scare animals away. More tips on living safely with wildlife are available on the DNR's website. That's a look at news. From the newsroom, I'm Ryan Cunningham.
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13: Billy Smith, age 91 of Battle Lake, passed away on Monday, June 1st. Visitation will be held from 4 to 6 p.m. with a prayer service at 5:30 on Tuesday the 9th at the Schoenberger Funeral and Cremation Service of Pahrump. The arrangements for Billy Smith of Battle Lake have been arranged through the Schoenberger Funeral and Cremation Service of Pahrump. Wayne C. Lander, age 84 of New York Mills, passed away on Saturday, June 6th. A visitation will be held from 11 a.m. to 12 noon on Wednesday the 10th at Trinity Lutheran Church in New York Mills, followed by a graveside service at Greenwood Cemetery in New York Mills Wednesday. The arrangements for Wayne C. Lander of New York Mills having been made and arranged through the Schoenberger Funeral and Cremation Service of Pahrump. Hope Christine DeGroat left this world unexpectedly on June 3rd at the age of 36. Visitation will be held on Wednesday the 10th at the Anderson Family Funeral Home in Manoman from 5 until 7 p.m. with a wake service beginning at 7. Funeral services will begin at 10 a.m. on Thursday the 11th at the Anderson Family Funeral Home in Manoman. The arrangements for Hope Christine DeGroat having been arranged and entrusted to the Anderson Family Funeral Home of Manoman. Susan Rood, age 71 of Twin Valley, passed away on Tuesday, May 12th at Benedictine Care Community in Ada under the care of HIA Hospice. A visitation will be held on Thursday the 11th from 5 to 7 p.m. with a prayer service at 6:30 at the Anderson Family Funeral Home in Twin Valley. A memorial service will be held Friday the 12th at 11 a.m. at the Gary Lutheran Church. The arrangements for Susan Rood of Twin Valley have been arranged and entrusted to the Anderson Family Funeral Home of Twin Valley. Luke Nundahl, age 47 of Purim, passed away on Sunday, June 7th. Visitation will be held from 9 to 11 a.m., followed by a funeral mass at 11 a.m. on Friday the 12th at Sacred Heart Catholic Church in Dent. A private family interment will be held. The arrangements for Luke Nundahl of Purim having been made through the Schoenberger Funeral and Cremation Service of Purim. Clarice M. Andin, age 99 of Fertile, passed away on Saturday, June 6th at Fair Meadow Nursing Home in Fertile. A funeral service will be held on Friday the 12th at 11 a.m. with a visitation 1 hour prior to the services at Maple Bay Free Lutheran Church in Mentor. The arrangements for Clarice M. Andin of Fertile being entrusted to the Anderson Family Funeral Home of Twin Valley. Barbara Sherping, age 86 of Waubun, passed away on Friday, May 29th at her home. A visitation will be held at St. Anne's Catholic Church in Waubun on Friday the 12th from 5 to 7 p.m. with a prayer service beginning at 6:30. A funeral mass will be held at 10 a.m. Saturday the 13th at St. Anne's Catholic Church in Waubun. The arrangements for Barbara Sherping of Waubun having been made and entrusted to the Anderson Family Funeral Home of Manoman. Darlene Doty Andring, age 91 of Gary, passed away on Friday, June 5th at the Manoman Health Center Nursing Home. A funeral service will be held at 3 p.m. Saturday the 13th at St. Michael's Catholic Church in Manoman. There will be a visitation 1 hour before the services at the church on Saturday afternoon. The arrangements for Darlene Doty Andring of Gary having been made through the Anderson Family Funeral Home of Manoman.
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20: I'm Mark Dorenkamp with Agribusiness News on Brownfield. As additional cases of New World screwworm are being confirmed, the state of Texas and the U.S. Department of Agriculture are stepping up efforts to stop its spread. Dr. Bud Dingus, Texas state veterinarian, says animal surveillance remains critical.
21: This is a highly treatable condition that, if caught early, can be treated and spread prevented.
20: The National Corn Growers Association is emphasizing the importance of the U.S.-Mexico-Canada agreement. NCGA's Nancy Martinez calls this a critical time for the future of the agreement.
22: We have data to show how beneficial USMCA has been for the U.S. corn industry.
20: And corn and soybean planting has nearly wrapped up across the U.S. The USDA says 97% of the U.S. corn crop has been planted as of Sunday, with 67% of the crop rated in good to excellent condition. Soybeans are 92% planted and 65% good to excellent. Mark Dorenkamp, Brownfield.
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25: Minnesota News Network, I'm Sean Maloney. Officials say lightning from recent storms has sparked two wildfires in the Boundary Waters. The Loon Fire near Loon Lake has grown to about 10 acres, while the smaller Tiger Fire near Lac La Croix is already contained. The Forest Service is monitoring four active fires across the Superior National Forest as dry conditions persist and campfire restrictions remain in place. Getting kids outside this summer not only has physical benefits, but mental health ones too. U of M School of Kinesiology lecturer Katie Schuver.
26: Exercise is associated with, you know, mood improvement and emotional regulation and a reduction in anxiety, which is becoming an increasing problem for our younger ages.
25: Schubert says children and teens ages 6 to 17 should get at least 60 minutes of moderate to vigorous physical activity daily. And a man is in custody after authorities say he fired at deputies during a high-speed chase in southern Minnesota. Investigators say the suspect stole a vehicle near Amboy and led officers on a pursuit nearing 100 miles an hour. The chase ended in a farm field where he allegedly fired at deputies before fleeing on foot. No injuries were reported, and officers used less lethal force to arrest him. This is MNN.
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1: This is MNN Sports. I'm Mike Graham. The Vikings start a three-day mandatory minicamp today at team headquarters in Eagan. While a lot of the attention the past 2 weeks during voluntary organized team activities was given to the quarterback competition, the team's also pushing to fill the shoes of departed linebacker Jonathan Grenard. Third-year player Dallas Turner's looking to fill some or most of that void, and he says he learned a lot from Grenard.
2: Honestly, I feel like without John Grenard, I probably wouldn't have the mindset I would have, you know, going into year three that I have now. You know, I feel like him, guys like him, Pat Jones, you know, played a very big pivotal role. And I feel like in my development, you know, on and off the field when it comes to being a professional athlete instead of just being a Minnesota Viking. You know, I feel like the stuff that they kind of taught me, the relationships that we built, kind of just instilled me into the young man I am now.
1: The mini camp will run through Thursday. The Lynx are home tonight. They entertain Paige Beckers and the Dallas Wings at the Target Center. The Twins were off last night. They'll open a three-game series tonight in Detroit. This is MNN Sports.
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4: Here's your KDLM weatherology forecast. Sunshine mixed with clouds at times this afternoon, with daytime highs approaching 89. Southeasterly winds 10 to 20 miles per hour. Partly cloudy skies tonight. Severe thunderstorms likely. Lows level off around 67. Cloudy skies with a few peaks of sun tomorrow. Chance of thunderstorms. Daytime highs approaching 81. I'm meteorologist Jennifer Vujicic. Currently 82.
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Whitesnake kicks off the Classic Hits Cafe. Here I go again. 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

0: 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We'll take a break. The B-52s requested Sammy Hagar, John Cafferty, and the Beaver Brown Band, and more. 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
6: Here's your KDLM weatherology forecast. Mainly sunny skies this afternoon with daytime highs approaching 88. Southeast winds 10 to 20 miles per hour. Severe thunderstorms likely tonight. Lows dip down to about 65. Partly cloudy skies. Cloudy skies with a few peaks of sun tomorrow. Chance of thunderstorms. Daytime highs approaching 81. I'm meteorologist Jennifer Wojcicki. Right now, it's 82 degrees.

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Let's hear it for the boy. Unbelievable. It's EMF. 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
1: This is a special report from ABC News. I'm Wayne Cabot. President Trump says the U.S. must respond after the downing today of a U.S. Army attack helicopter near the Strait of Hormuz, the president blaming Iran. The crew of two survived, saved by the first use of a drone ship. Quoting President Trump, the United States must, out of necessity, respond to this attack. At the White House, ABC's Karen Travers.
2: When you look back over the last week at some of the comments the president has made about his red line for starting major combat against Iran again, it has shifted. We saw him say last week it would be deaths of U.S. service members, which of course did not happen here. And then over the weekend, the president said that if he didn't think he could make a deal or if it wasn't coming together quickly enough, then he would consider restarting those major strikes. Now, the president, though, at the same time, has also sounded very hesitant to go back down that route.
1: This is ABC News. President Trump's choice for National Intelligence Director has no national intelligence experience, and some lawmakers are pushing back. In an exclusive exchange on Capitol Hill, House Speaker Mike Johnson was asked by ABC's Jay O'Brien if the president needs to change course on Bill Pulte.
3: It's the president's prerogative. I'm going over there right now to visit with him and his team about a number of items.
1: There is urgency. Friday is the expiration of Section 702 FISA, which lets the government collect communication of non-citizens outside the country. New York's exuberance over the unstoppable Knicks has been dialed back a notch because the Spurs stopped them last night. What is losing like for Carl Anthony Towns and his team after more than 40 days of winning?
4: Competitors, every single one of us in this locker room. We want to win every single time we step on the floor. So, of course, we're going to be disappointed, but we also are professionals and understand that tomorrow we got to get back to work, get back to the drawing board, and get ready for game four.
1: President Trump was asked if he plans to attend again, and he said no, he's busy with a war. I'm Wayne Cabot, ABC News.
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14: Minnesota News Network, I'm Sean Maloney. June is National Turkey Lovers Month, and Minnesota leads the nation in turkey production with hundreds of farms statewide. The industry supports thousands of jobs and local communities. Leaders say fair trade with Canada remains a priority, as nearly every turkey sold in Minnesota is raised right here at home. The Minnesota Hospital Association is applauding lawmakers for getting the Hennepin Healthcare Medical Center some much-needed funding this legislative session. Senior Policy Director Michelle Benson.
15: We appreciate that there was some one-time money early on to help shore them up and stabilize. They take patients from every county in the state, and if you run into trouble, they are the safety net of the safety net.
14: The package gives HCMC $205 million this year and creates a reserve account of up to $500 million for HCMC and other hospitals to draw from. And the Minnesota DNR is encouraging Minnesotans to enjoy a great outdoors month with free activities this weekend. Saturday is free park day with no vehicle permits required at state parks, and ATV riders can also use public trails at no cost. This is MNN.
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17: Detroit Lakes weather. Here's your KDLM weatherology forecast. Mainly sunny skies this afternoon with daytime highs approaching 88. Southeast winds 10 to 20 miles per hour. Severe thunderstorms likely tonight. Lows dip down to about 65. Partly cloudy skies. Cloudy skies with a few peaks of sun. Tomorrow, chance of thunderstorms. Daytime highs approaching 81. I'm meteorologist Jennifer Wojcicki. Right now, it's 84 degrees.
18: Panhead? Shovelhead? Or a knucklehead? It's the Afternoon Jam with Dave Lee. Classic hits KDLM.

You're moving much too fast. There's the purple one. Prince kicks off the 1 o'clock hour. Little Red Corvette. Foreigner, four decades of your favorites. Feels like the first time. It's the Afternoon Jam with me, Dave Lee. Thanks for tuning in.

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0: The Supremes on the station you can count on. You keep me hanging on. Weird from Elton John and Eddie Grant. We'll take a break. I've got the Human League on deck, Def Leppard, and The Cure around the corner.
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0: The Cure on the Afternoon Jam Friday. I'm in love. We'll take a break. Check the weather. Player Carly Simon, Katrina and the Waves, Tom Petty and the Heartbreakers, and John Waite. It's a block to the top of next.
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3: Lakes weather. Here's your KDLM weatherology forecast. High temperatures reach up to 87 this afternoon under mainly clear skies, southeasterly winds 10 to 20 miles per hour. Severe thunderstorms likely tonight, lows level off around 65, partly cloudy skies. Mainly cloudy skies expected tomorrow, chance of thunderstorms, daytime highs approaching 81. I'm meteorologist Jennifer Vujicic. Currently 84.

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3: This is a special report from ABC News. I'm Wayne Cabot. Hours after the downing of an Army helicopter, President Trump is blaming Iran and saying we must respond. ABC's Louis Martinez has learned that it's possible Iran didn't mean to do this.
4: What we have learned from U.S. officials is that a drone was involved. That, in other words, an Iranian drone brought down this Apache helicopter with a crew of two aboard. Now, what we are hearing from one U.S. official is that it is unclear whether there was an intent to actually bring down the drone, because the type of drone that was involved was one that is typically involved in the attacks on shipping in the Strait of Hormuz.
3: Not only was it a drone that took down the chopper, it was a drone that saved the two service members. A Navy autonomous sea drone rescued the crew. It just arrived into the Fifth Fleet in late March. It's the first time that a drone has been used to save U.S. military members. This is ABC News. Air Canada has grounded a pilot after 27 years and hundreds of hours of flying time. Transportation officials recently detected anomalies in the license documentation for Jeffrey Wall. Authorities comparing Wall to a doctor who is licensed to practice family medicine, marching into a hospital to perform brain surgery. The first four people on the next moon mission just got their orders.
5: We are returning to the moon. A grand adventure back to the lunar surface to build a moon base, and to do so for all of its scientific, its economic potential, and to master the skills for where we will inevitably go next.
3: The announcement from NASA Administrator Jared Isaacman. The crew will be testing docking with a lunar module for an eventual boots down on the lunar surface. The Artemis 3 crew includes three Americans and one Italian astronaut. Realtors getting busy. Previously occupied homes selling at their fastest pace since December. Wayne Cabot, ABC News.
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15: Minnesota News Network, I'm Sean Maloney. The Minnesota DNR is launching the first phase of a new electronic licensing system, replacing one used for more than 25 years. The update lets anglers and hunters buy licenses through a mobile app, online, or in person, and carry them digitally or on paper. Officials say the new system offers more flexibility and convenience while continuing to support conservation efforts. At the end of the fall harvest, three grain elevators in southeast Minnesota will close. CHS Senior Vice President of Operations Mike Johnson says the region has really evolved into a processing market and a river market on the Mississippi.
16: These facilities, they handle that grain off the combine, but they have to move it back into those marketplaces later in the year. And it's just not economical for CHS, and it does not provide the best value to the grower.
15: Johnson says the company will continue to assess how well the company is positioned in the marketplace and how effectively it can deliver value to customers. And a Fawston man is in custody after a shooting at an apartment complex left another man seriously injured. Police say the victim was airlifted to Fargo. 22-year-old Corey Burnett Jr. was arrested without incident. This is MNN.
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21: Here's your KDLM weatherology forecast. High temperatures reach up to 87 this afternoon under mainly clear skies, southeasterly winds 10 to 20 miles per hour. Severe thunderstorms likely tonight, lows level off around 65, partly cloudy skies. Mainly cloudy skies expected tomorrow, chance of thunderstorms, daytime highs approaching 81. I'm meteorologist Jennifer Vujicki. Right now, it's 85 degrees.
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0: Looking Glass on the Afternoon Jam. Brandy, you're a fine girl. Weird from Boz Skaggs. Madonna in the mix. Coming back with Michael Jackson, some Mellencamp, and a track from Cyndi Lauper. Hang tight. 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

0: Cyndi Lauper, True Colors. We'll take a break, check the weather. David Bowie, Kenny Loggins, Shocking Blue, Brian Adams, and Fleetwood Mac. It's another Block to the Top up next. 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
7: Here's your KDLM weatherology forecast. Sunshine mixed with clouds at times this afternoon, with daytime highs approaching 87. Southeasterly winds 10 to 20 miles per hour. Partly cloudy skies again tonight. Severe thunderstorms likely. Lows level off around 65. Cloudy skies with a few peaks of sun tomorrow. Chance of severe thunderstorms. Daytime highs approaching 81. I'm meteorologist Jennifer Wojcicki. Currently 85.

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1: ABC News, I'm Wayne Cabot. President Trump blames Iran and says he'll respond. After a U.S. Army helicopter was shot down near the Strait of Hormuz this morning, the military says the chopper was downed by an Iranian drone, and the crew were rescued by a U.S. Navy drone ship, the first time an unmanned ship has been used by the U.S. military. ABC's Karen Travers at the White House is working to find out when or how America will answer.
2: The White House hasn't responded to our questions about this, about what he might do now against Iran because of this takedown of the helicopter.
1: Happening now, Maine's primary election, which could shape the Senate. Voters there will decide if they can overlook recent revelations about Democratic frontrunner Graham Platner. Jeffrey Epstein's longtime executive secretary, Leslie Groff, just told the House Oversight Committee in Washington that she was unaware of his crimes. She spent 18 years working for him, calling him a master manipulator. This is ABC News. It took more than 70 vehicle fires for Jeep to recall Wranglers and Gladiators, 1.3 million of them. From 21 through 25, Jeep urging owners to park outside, away from structures, because wiring around the steering could ignite. Strike averted at the World Cup L.A. site. Concession workers, servers, bartenders, dishwashers have a deal now with SoFi Stadium. President Trump won't be at the next Knicks-Spurs game at the Garden. He told a reporter he's busy with a war. Because of his presence there last night, fans had to wait an hour to get past security just to see the Knicks' amazing win streak end. Spurs coach Mitch Johnson crediting De'Aaron Fox for really pouring it on.
3: You know, there's times where you ride a hot hand or you do the snap, but De'Aaron's been one of the best closers in this league for the last, I don't know what it is, 5 to 7 years or whatever it may be. And he's been a great closer for us. We trust him with the basketball in his hand.
1: Game four is tomorrow night at the Garden. Wayne Cabot, ABC News.
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18: Minnesota News Network, I'm Sean Maloney. June is National Turkey Lovers Month, and Minnesota leads the nation in turkey production with hundreds of farms statewide. The industry supports thousands of jobs and local communities. Leaders say fair trade with Canada remains a priority, as nearly every turkey sold in Minnesota is raised right here at home. The Minnesota Hospital Association is applauding lawmakers for giving the Hennepin Healthcare Medical Center some much-needed funding this legislative session. Senior Policy Director Michelle Benson.
19: We appreciate that there was some one-time money early on to help shore them up and stabilize. They take patients from every county in the state. And if you run into trouble, they are the safety net of the safety net.
18: The package gives HCMC $205 million this year and creates a reserve account of up to $500 million for HCMC and other hospitals to draw from. And the Minnesota DNR is encouraging Minnesotans to Great Outdoors Month with free activities this weekend. Saturday is free park day with no vehicle permits required at state parks, and ATV riders can also use public trails at no cost. This is MNN.
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17: Here's your KDLM weatherology forecast. Sunshine mixed with clouds at times this afternoon, with daytime highs approaching 87. Southeasterly winds 10 to 20 miles per hour. Partly cloudy skies again tonight. Severe thunderstorms likely. Lows level off around 65. Cloudy skies with a few peaks of sun. Tomorrow, chance of severe thunderstorms. Daytime highs approaching 81. I'm meteorologist Jennifer Wojcicki. Currently 85.
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0: Four decades of your favorites, the Bee Gees. We also heard from Zeppelin and Depeche Mode. We'll take a break. Bob Seger and the Silver Bullet Band on deck. Robert Palmer and more. Hang tight.
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0: Kenny Loggins, Gotta Cut Footloose, the title track from the Motion Picture Compact Digital Disc. Yeah. Now it's on, what, a streaming channel somewhere? I know. I'll take a break, check the weather. I've got the Beatles, Donna Summer, Hall & Oates, and Bananarama around the corner. It's another Blanc to the Top of next.
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6: A quiet day for direct cash cattle business and cash hogs close higher. Hello, I'm Megan Grubner with this Brownfield closing farm break. Direct cash cattle trade activity was relatively quiet Tuesday. A few bids did surface in Nebraska at $403. Those were passed. Current asking prices in Texas are at $258 to $260 live, but there were no bids on the table. The rest of cattle country has been quiet. Significant trade volume isn't expected to develop until sometime later in the week. Cash hogs closed higher with a solid negotiated run. Processors have been more aggressive in their procurement efforts. Barrows and gilts at the National Daily Direct were up $1.37 with a weighted average of $97.48. The Iowa Minnesota was $1.34 higher with a weighted average of $97.52. And the Western Corn Belt closed $1.37 higher with a weighted average of $97.48. For the latest in market news, go to brownfieldagnews.com. I'm Megan Grabner for Brownfield. Detroit Lakes
7: weather. Here's your KDLM weatherology forecast. Sunshine mixed with clouds at times this afternoon, with daytime highs approaching 87. Southeasterly winds 10 to 20 miles per hour. Partly cloudy skies again tonight. Severe thunderstorms likely. Lows level off around 65. Cloudy skies with a few peaks of sun. Tomorrow, chance of severe thunderstorms. Daytime highs approaching 81. I'm meteorologist Jennifer Wojcicki. Currently, it's 87 degrees.

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1: ABC News, I'm Wayne Cabot. President Trump says out of necessity, the U.S. must respond to the downing of a U.S. Army Apache helicopter this morning. He blames Iran. From the White House, ABC's Karen Trevers.
2: He does not get specific in his social media post, and the White House hasn't responded to our questions about this, about what he might do now.
1: The two crew were rescued near the Strait of Hormuz. Iran says the best way for foreign forces near the strait to reduce their risk is for them to leave. None of this seems to be worrying the oil markets. Crude fell another 3%. The Dow and S&P were flat today. NASDAQ down 1%. A $70 billion immigration bill passes a key vote in Congress after a brief revolt from hardliners. The verdict guilty for a young Texas man, Carmelo Anthony, who claimed he acted in self-defense when he fatally stabbed 17-year-old Austin Metcalf during a high school track meet. He now faces up to life in prison. This is ABC News. Demonstrations in Kenya near a military base where the U.S. plans to build an Ebola quarantine center for Americans. White House border czar Tom Homan says that immigration agents will next surge into New York City, but complains the state is blocking federal agents from conducting operations.
3: We got Rikers Island in New York City. I had an agreement with Mayor Adams to get back into Rikers Island. Now, if you truly believe we have a right to arrest and deport criminals, they're in the country legally, then why am I locked out of Rikers Island? Why do they keep releasing them to the street?
1: Of course, there is a new mayor now in New York. Louisiana State Police pulled over a driver for erratic driving who ran from them, then jumped off the elevated portion of Interstate 310 into a swamp with alligators, which bit him on both arms. Victor Rivas was taken to a hospital and booked for driving while impaired. I'm Wayne Cabot. ABC News.
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13: This is Minnesota News Network. I'm John Anderson. An Olmsted County judge has upheld a grand jury indictment in a prominent Rochester murder case. 33-year-old Connor Bowman is charged with one count each of first and second degree murder in the death of his wife, Dr. Betty Bowman, in August 2023. Bowman is charged with poisoning his wife with a lethal dose of a medication used to treat gout. Bowman's defense team filed a motion seeking to dismiss the indictment, alleging the state committed misconduct. The judge ruled that did occur, but the defendant suffered no prejudice from it. Xcel Energy is keeping a close eye on the potential for severe storms and high heat tonight and through Wednesday afternoon across parts of western, southern, and central Minnesota. Xcel says crews will be ready to restore power if outages occur. The weather forecasts say strong winds, hail, and tornadoes are possible. 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
19: Here's your KDLM weatherology forecast. Lows dip down to about 65 tonight under partly cloudy skies with severe storms likely. Winds out of the southeast 10 to 20 miles per hour. Cloudy skies with a few peaks of sun. Tomorrow, chance of severe thunderstorms. Daytime highs approaching 81. Mainly clear skies. Tomorrow night, slight chance of severe storms. Lows around 54. I'm meteorologist Jennifer Vujicic. Right now, it's 87 degrees.
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Chicago, we've made it to 4 o'clock on the afternoon jam. Hard to say I'm sorry. Here comes the rain again. The Eurythmics on Classic Hits, KDLM.

0: The Grassroots on Classic Hits, KDLM. We also heard from the Steve Miller Band, Pat Benatar in the mix. We'll take a break. I've got REM on deck, the Eagles, and a track from Duran Duran. Hang tight.
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REM, Losing My Religion, four decades of your favorites, The Afternoon Jam with me, Dave Lee, the title track from Hotel California, The Eagles on Classic Hits, KDLM.

0: Duran Duran on the Afternoon Jam, A View to a Kill. James Bond title, right? I do believe. We'll take a break, check the weather. I've got Rod Stewart, the Doobie Brothers, Heart, and Steeler's Wheel around the corner. It's another Blind to the Top of next.
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8: Here's your KDLM weatherology forecast. Lows dip down to about 65 tonight under partly cloudy skies with severe storms likely. Winds out of the southeast 10 to 20 miles per hour. Cloudy skies with a few peaks of sun. Tomorrow, chance of severe thunderstorms. Daytime highs approaching 81. Mainly clear skies. Tomorrow night, slight chance of severe storms. Lows around 54. I'm meteorologist Jennifer Vujcicki. Right now, it's 87 degrees.
9: KDLM, the station you can count on. We got some state golf tournament results. Day one of two today and tomorrow down in Jordan. And Detroit Lakes is down there as a team. Number one team off through the first day is Southwest Christian with a team total of 285. Totino Grace, the Blake School, and then Detroit Lakes sits in fourth place. They're at 298, so 13 shots back of the lead for Class AA. Now, for the individual of golf, Southwest Christian actually has the first two golfers overall. The top Detroit Lakes golfer is senior Brock Berhans. He's got a 73 at 19th, or tied for 19th, is Tyson Eckhoff, a sophomore at 74. Detroit Lakes' Lawson Justison is at 75. He is tied for 23rd. Perham's top golfer is Reed Aukrey at 76. I think he may be the only yellow jacket down there. We also have for Detroit Lakes at 32nd, Sully Broughton has a 76. And then Carter Whitworth, a senior, has a 77. And at the end, tied for 60th place, is Blaine Smith, a freshman, at an 80. So all that comes up to a team a total here of a 298 in fourth place after day one of the tournament down in Jordan, Minnesota. So this will continue for tomorrow. And we do have this report that was filed from the state golf tournament in Jordan.
10: Hey, this is Stacy checking in from down at Jordan, Minnesota. I've got Brock Burhans with me, who out of the golf team today down at State, first day of it, has taken the lead for the Lakers. Brock, tell me a little bit about your day.
11: Started off pretty good, made a couple birdies, and then got a little rough towards the end of the front nine, and then kind of just same with the back. I started off the back pretty bad, made a few bogeys, but ended up there on three birdies on the last three holes. So.
10: That's awesome. So 73 for the day, so we're going to hope that the rest of the team follows suit for tomorrow. We got some good potential for tomorrow?
11: Yeah, it looks like we're 12 back right now. That's fine. I mean, we can play. If we have a couple guys go low tomorrow, we'll be just fine.
10: All right. Well, check in with you tomorrow and bring you what we've got going on down at the State Golf Tournament in Jordan, Minnesota.
9: And this is for the boys. The girls should be wrapping up right now. If I get a report in from Stacy, I'll bring that to you during the Twins matchup there as briefly as possible. So we do have, that's for AA. For Class A, Central Minnesota Christian has a team total of 30. Manoman Wobbin is down there, and the Thunderbirds are in fourth place at 320. Frazee is in sixth place at 324. Frazee does have Ben Ryerson. He is sitting at a 38 out of the first half of the front nine, I believe. Actually, this list does not have the one-day full total, but Ben Ryerson is in fifth place, tied for fifth with a kid from Pine River Bacchus. And then Manoman Wobbin, their top golfer is Blake McMullen. He is sitting at a tie for 15th place. So that is all for our Class A boys. And then just team-wise for Class AAA, and it is Brainerd out of Section 8-3A. They have a five-stroke lead, 289 to a 294 over Spring Lake Park. Again, day one, the boys are teeing off starting at 7:30. The girls tee off at noon. So again, the girls should be wrapping up their time down in Jordan here for Detroit Lakes and the rest of our individual golfers that are out there from the state tournament. So again, if Stacy gets a report up to us, we'll bring that into the Twins game starting here at the top of the hour. It is coming up on 4:54. I have a temperature here at the KDLM studios under almost mostly sunny skies, just some few high clouds at 86. It is 66 on the dew point. It is warm and, you know, not too uncomfortable. I think the winds are helping us a little bit, kind of keeping the air moving. So as we work our way up to the Twins matchup, that's our quick report there from Jordan and Detroit Lakes again in fourth place for the boys. Girls just wrapping up, and those results should hit the Minnesota State High School League's website coming up over the next hour or so. You just never know on some of the delay, but most of that should be done in Jordan. Day two is set to tee off tomorrow morning at 7:30 for the boys and the girls again at 12 noon. Here's that Steelers Wheels song for you on the station you can count on. This is KDLM Detroit Lakes.